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1: Reform UK leader Nigel Farage will address the party's conference in Birmingham today, promising to make Parliament sit 7 days a week to push through his agenda. But his speech risks being overshadowed by fresh allegations that the party accepted overseas funding for political polling. A genetically modified pig kidney helped a patient stay off dialysis for 9 months in a world first. Tim Andrews, who had end-stage kidney disease, received the organ in the US last year. Dr. Leonardo Riella specialises in transplantation sciences.
2: For patients with end-stage kidney disease, transplantation is the best treatment option. Unfortunately, we are in a crisis where there's a huge organ shortage. There's more than 100,000 patients on the waiting list, and we only do about 25,000 transplants a year.
1: And in the Scottish Premiership, Hearts bounced back in the second half to beat Hibernian 3-1. That's the latest from Radio News Hub. I'm Grace McIntosh.
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1: A band of rain will clear southeastwards from southern England and Wales. Very blustery further north with sunshine and showers, highs of 25 degrees Celsius.

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1: Nigel Farage will address the Reform UK conference later as he faces further questions about his party's finances. Police are assessing allegations that Reform UK accepted an illegal political donation from a US company to pay for polling. A man has lived for 9 months without dialysis after receiving a genetically modified pig kidney in a world first. Tim Andrews, who had end-stage kidney disease, survived 271 days before receiving a human donor kidney. Dr. Leonardo Riella specialises in transplants.
2: And we truly feel that xenotransplantation can be an alternative for patients who don't have a living donor, where we could potentially bypass dialysis and get them to a transplant in a timely manner.
1: And the leader of the Green Party, Zach Polanski, is going to stand in the Holborn and St Pancras by-election. It's been triggered by Keir Starmer, who's stepping down as the area's MP. That's the latest from Radio News Hub. I'm Grace McIntosh.
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1: A band of rain will clear southeastwards from southern England and Wales. Very blustery further north with sunshine and showers, highs of 25 degrees Celsius.

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1: Reform UK leader Nigel Farage will address the party's conference in Birmingham today, promising to make Parliament sit 7 days a week to push through his agenda. But his speech risks being overshadowed by fresh allegations that the party accepted overseas funding for political polling. Reform denies any wrongdoing. A genetically modified pig kidney helped a patient stay off dialysis for 9 months in a world first. Dr. Leonardo Riella specialises in transplantation sciences.
2: For patients with end-stage kidney disease, transplantation is the best treatment option. Unfortunately, we are in a crisis period where there's a huge organ shortage. There's more than 100,000 patients on the waiting list, and we only do about 25,000 transplants a year.
1: And the last Brit has been knocked out of the US Open. Fran Jones was beaten in the second round by 14th seed Eva Majoli. That's the latest from Radio News Hub. I'm Grace McIntosh.
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1: A band of rain will clear southeastwards from southern England and Wales. Very blustery further north with sunshine and showers, highs of 25 degrees Celsius.

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1: Nigel Farage will address the Reform UK conference later as he faces further questions about his party's finances. Police are assessing allegations that Reform UK accepted an illegal political donation from a US company to pay for polling. A man has lived for 9 months without dialysis after receiving a genetically modified pig kidney in a world first. Tim Andrews, who had end-stage kidney disease, survived 271 days before receiving a human donor kidney. Dr. Leonardo Riella specialises in transplants.
2: And we truly feel that xenotransplantation can be an alternative for patients who don't have a living donor, where we could potentially bypass dialysis and get them to a transplant in a timely manner.
1: And the leader of the Green Party, Zach Polanski, is going to stand in the Holborn and St Pancras by-election. It's been triggered by Keir Starmer, who's stepping down as the area's MP. That's the latest from Radio News Hub. I'm Grace McIntosh.
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1: A band of rain will clear southeastwards from southern England and Wales. Very blustery further north with sunshine and showers, highs of 25 degrees Celsius.

If you ask a stupid question, then you get a stupid answer. 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
1: Nigel Farage will address the Reform UK conference later as he faces further questions about his party's finances. Police are assessing allegations that Reform UK accepted an illegal political donation from a US company to pay for polling. The supposed donors were actually undercover reporters. The party says it was the victim of a hoax and denies any wrongdoing. Argentinian President Javier Milei once again laid claim to the Falkland Islands, speaking in a national address. He said he'd introduce sanctions on any oil companies working in the area. A genetically modified pig kidney helped a patient stay off dialysis for 9 months in a world first. Tim Andrews, who had end-stage kidney disease, received the organ in the US last year. Dr. Leonardo Riella specializes in transplantation sciences.
2: For patients with end-stage kidney disease, transplantation is the best treatment option. Unfortunately, we are in a crisis period where there's a huge organ shortage.
1: And in Scottish Premiership, Hearts bounced back in the second half to close out a deserved 3-1 victory over 10-man Hibernian in the first Edinburgh Derby day of the season. From Radio News Hub, I'm Frankie Hersine.
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1: Sunny spells and scattered showers for many, with heavier, long-lasting rain in Scotland. Some strong winds across the Midlands and the north today, but slightly cooler, with highs of around 21 degrees Celsius.

in what you believe. Cause I'm only human after all, and you're only human after all. Don't put the blame on me. Don't put your blame.

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1: Nigel Farage is to address the Reform UK conference later, likely to be overshadowed by further questions over his party's finances. Grace McIntosh has more.
2: Channel 4 News reported Reform UK took funding from a US firm for three polls it commissioned earlier this year, totalling over £32,000. But the donors were in fact undercover reporters. Foreign companies are not allowed to fund parties, including for studies and research. Now rival parties have reported them to the police. Reform UK have denied any wrongdoing.
1: The president of Argentina, Javier Milei, has once again reiterated the country's claim on the Falkland Islands. US President Donald Trump's also hinted he won't offer help to the UK in the event of a conflict. Several schools in Middlesbrough will close early today as the funeral for one of the young men killed in the head-on crash on the A66 takes place. The area is expected to face significant disruption for the funeral of Jacob Matasayak. And Clarkson's Farm presenter Jeremy Clarkson has said 11 sheep have been stolen from his Diddley Squat Farm. From Radio News Hub, I'm Frankie Hersine.
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1: Sunny spells and scattered showers for many, with heavier, long-lasting rain in Scotland. Some strong winds across the Midlands and the North today, but slightly cooler, with highs of around 21 degrees Celsius.

Good morning, people all over the world. It's Friday. Do you want to make it a feel-good Friday? Up to you. Give me some dancey tunes, some happy tunes, some tunes full of positivity. And we'll see what we can do. The faithful are gathering.

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0: 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Brought to you by Dulux, bringing colour and your community together.
1: Good morning to the people that have logged in already. Good morning to Dave. Good morning to Big D. And good morning to... Who else has logged in there? We'll have to have a little look at the system. Turn me back for ground noise there, my time delay. If you would like a request or a dedication, I was home this morning from the home studio, broadcasting live from Newbingen, and you can contact me on 07701 300 749. Big D, looking forward to the weekend.

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0: the Paul Wall. Sorry, Paul, I'm at home today. I don't have Angels Above Me on my playlist at home. Request it when Tracy comes on at 10. Morning to Dave in Ellington. Good morning to Sheila, our very own punk rocker. Couple of tunes coming up for you all.
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1: Feel Good Friday on Coast Radio International. It's Friday, the 4th of September. Traffic is okay at the moment. Take your time if you're going out. Bit of a drizzle in the air. 07701 300 749. I'm going to get a cup of positivity. Can't stress the lemon and ginger, but we like the breakfast tea. Morning, Dave. Hope you're well. Table came out to see you.

Good morning, Julie, the minibus driver. Dance Friday, eh? Give you some dancey tunes for Julie, boys and girls, please. Bit of a tenuous link going on here, yeah. Caroline, Radio Caroline. You can sing along if you wish.

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1: 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I work at the...

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1: Reform UK have denied wrongdoing over claims they breached donation rules. Grace McIntosh has more.
2: Channel 4 reported last night that Reform UK took funding from a US-based firm for three polls it commissioned earlier this year. But the purported donors were in fact undercover reporters posing as an American financier and his son. Rival parties have now reported Reform to the police as taking payment from foreign companies is against the rules. The party have denied any wrongdoing.
1: Argentinian President Javier Milei's once again laid claim to the Falkland Islands. He said he'd introduce sanctions on any oil companies working in the area. The MP, now fronting the assisted dying bill in England and Wales, says she's confident it will pass the upcoming vote. Andy Burnham says he won't vote on the matter so as to not influence the debate. And national five pass rates in Scotland should be a real cause for concern. That's the word from a former head teacher, with data showing fewer than 40% of pupils achieved an A to C pass in English and maths. From Radio News Hub, I'm Frankie Hersine.
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1: Sunny spells and scattered showers for many, with heavier, long-lasting rain in Scotland. Some strong winds across the Midlands and the North today, but slightly cooler, with highs of around 21 degrees Celsius.
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10: We got the positive energy.

Hope you are full of positive energy this morning. Feel good Friday, heading for the weekend. Will we hear from the Binions today? What about the Medrek crew? Where have you gone? Back to Graft. Hey, you, the Collingwood crew, you back to school? Good morning to Pontians. Hi. Shout out to Washington Academy. Bead Academy. Everybody that's on the way, you're back to school. This beautiful day.

the traffic. There are no issues on our roads this morning. Just take your time, though. If you're back on the chain gang.

Good morning, the Jammers, the Mini Jammers, the Jamsons. Tune on me Helen, tune on me Rona, Steve, Emma, tune on me Teddy. Canny Courier, well, a song coming up here for the Canny Courier, actually, you want to think about it. Oh no. Shabba. Good morning to the beans.

The Binions are in Costa del Cramlington. Been invited to the Village Club today, this evening, by Jason. He's going to have a chat about, we've got an upcoming event in October. Yes. I'll tell you about that later. October the 10th. Live from Cramlington Village Club. The fabulous Missy B, the live set, followed by Kieran P, A Night to Remember, Cramlington Village Club. Anyway, good morning to the Binions. Hope you are well. Got some killer moves when they're emptying them bins.

0: doesn't matter. 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
1: It's always on 5 in Margaritaville, come to think of it.
0: Yeah, I heard that.
1: You've been there, haven't you?
0: Yes, sir.
1: I've seen your boat there.
0: I've been to Margaritaville a few times.
1: All right. Well, that's good.
0: Stumble my way back.
1: Okay. We just want to make sure you can keep it between the navigational beacons.
0: Between the buoys. I got it.
1: All right. 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
0: I'm ready. 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
1: Let's get out of here.
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1: Two reform UK officials have stepped down after allegations the party breached political donation rules. They've now launched an investigation. Grace McIntosh has more.
2: Channel 4 News reported Reform UK took funding from a US firm for three polls it commissioned earlier this year, but the donors were in fact undercover reporters. Foreign companies are not allowed to fund parties, including for studies and research. Now rival parties have reported them to the police. Reform UK have denied any wrongdoing.
1: The president of Argentina, Javier Milei, has once again reiterated the country's claim on the Falkland Islands. He's announced plans for a new naval base in the south of Argentina. Several schools in Middlesbrough will close earlier today as the funeral for one of the young men killed in the head-on crash on the A66 takes place. The area is expected to face significant disruption. And the Environment Secretary is warning us to store supplies in case of extreme weather events. Unprecedented El Nino event means we're likely to experience wetter and stormier conditions in the autumn and winter. From Radio News Hub, I'm Frankie Hess.
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1: Sunny spells and scattered showers for many, with heavier, long-lasting rain in Scotland. Some strong winds across the Midlands and the North today, but slightly cooler, with highs of around 21 degrees Celsius.
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Hoping to get back into the swing of things a little bit more next week. I'm still recovering from my operation and the side effects. Getting better though. But I digress, if you like a tune, 07701 300 749. We're going down the hair-related route here for a little bit. For those of you blessed with full heads of hair. Couple of tenuously tunes. Just to brighten up your day and give you an earworm for the rest of the day. Because you are going to have a fantastic day. And Haircut 100 are going to tell you so.

0: much as Missy B would like to go clubbing this evening, I'm staying in to wash my hair. 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
1: There's a couple more requests coming up. Good morning, Ricky Go. That's for suggesting a bit of Ian Drury and the Blockheads. I used to like watching them. Particularly after, if you remember, many years ago I went to see a band called Dr. Feelgood at the Mayfair Ballroom in Newcastle. And their guitarist Wilco Johnson had a very unique style on the guitar. And he left Dr. Feelgood and he ended up joining Ian Drury and the Blockheads in 1980. And he used to say that the Blockheads were such advanced musicians that his style was very basic. In fact, it wasn't. It was a very complicated affair, what he used to do. And I'm going to play a feel-good track after this Ian Drury track. And he used to say they were so advanced that he often used to turn his amp down and mime. But he was a brilliant guitarist with his own unique style. If you get a chance, watch him on something like YouTube. Anyway, onwards and upwards.

got a couple of messages about the hair theme in the Follicly Challenged Bits and Pieces. Come on to the Canny Courier. Give me just a little bit more time to wash me hair. Chairman of the board. Anyway, this will stick in your head for the rest of the weekend.

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1: Well, ladies and gentlemen, boys and girls, and everybody else, I hope I haven't been bad company for you today, this morning on The Breakfast Show. Gonna hand back the studio. In the near future.

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My name has been Jeff with a J, on Coast Radio with a K. Community radio in Ashington for you. Stay safe, ladies and gentlemen, boys and girls, everybody else. I'll be there for you next week. Bye-bye. Stay safe.

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1: Two Reform UK officials have stepped down after allegations the party breached political donation rules. The party have now launched their own investigation on Hughes reports.
2: It's after allegations raised in a Channel 4 investigation that the party took donations from foreign financiers to pay for three polls. Now that's against parliamentary rules, and Labour and the Liberal Democrats have reported them to the police. The two who stepped down were James Orr, Reform UK's head of policy, and Dan Jukes, a very close aide to Nigel Farage. The party leader insists they've not broken any laws and denies any wrongdoing.
1: Argentinian President Javier Milei's once again laid claim to the Falkland Islands. His US counterpart Donald Trump's also hinted the US would not help the UK in any future conflict over the islands. National 5 pass rates in Scotland should be a real cause for concern. That's the word from a former head teacher, with data showing that fewer than 40% of pupils achieved an A to C pass in English and maths. And Clarkson's Farm presenter Jeremy Clarkson has said 11 sheep have been stolen from his Diddley Squat farm. From Radio News Hub, I'm Frankie Hess. Sign.
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1: Heavy and long-lasting showers across Scotland, but elsewhere sunny spells and scattered showers. Strong wind in northern parts and on higher ground. Highs today of around 21 degrees Celsius in the south, 17 in the north.
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7: I'm Jess.
6: And we're going to be with you for the next 2 hours.
7: You lucky ducks.
6: Lucky, lucky people, aren't they? you're listening from Toast to Coast. Like I say, we're going to be with you for the next 2 hours. If you've got any requests, you want to shout out, or you want to tell us about something that's going on in our lovely little region, all you have to do is WhatsApp us on 07858 429 316, or call us on 01670 432 107. To start the show, Jeff had a message. It was about 8:30. Who was it from?
7: The first one. It was from Shabba.
6: No.
7: Am I wrong?
6: Yeah.
7: I'm wrong?
6: Yeah, wrong.
7: Where's the name?
6: It just says, Happy Friday, everyone.
7: Is that not it?
6: No. That's what Jeff says. That's one of his sayings. It says, Happy Friday, everybody. Here at TMS Solar in Sunny Blythe. Can you please play It's Raining Men for Ken? He's already in a good fettle and this will have him smiling from ear to ear. So, of course, we can. So, that's coming on first for you. A bit of Weather Girls.
7: I love the irony. It's just the Sunny Blythe, which, granted, and then it goes Raining Men.
6: and then it's my grandma's birthday today, who, she's in spirit, bless her, but I always remember her. I absolutely loved her to pieces, and I miss her like mad. So I thought I'd put a bit of Chaz and Dave on in Sickness and in Health, and Al Martino's Spanish Eyes, which is one of our favourite. So enjoy the music.

0: Well, that cut off very abruptly.
1: I mean, yeah, just a good job already.
0: I'm not amused with that. I'll have to sort that one out. Don't you worry, folks. Anyway, we're starting to have a bit of rivalry going on here, don't we?
1: We do. I just love the fact that Ken is trying to get us into trouble.
0: Yeah.
1: I mean, yeah. Thanks, Ken.
0: That's, I mean, you know.
1: I mean, we'll do it. We'll more than happily do
0: it. We're more than happy to do it. But, yeah, I'll take the rap for you. Don't you worry,
1: Ken. It's like you're trying.
0: I have your back.
1: I mean, to be fair, it's only Jeff that's going to be it. Well, and Craig.
0: Yeah.
1: We don't really care anyway.
0: So, he has asked for. He says, I hope you're all having a great day. Could you please play Fairy Tale of New York for Tracy from TMS Soul Aaron Blythe? Many regards, Ken. So, yeah, we'll put my next on the line just for you, but it is on. So then we thought we'd put a bit of Love Story by Taylor Swift on and A Thousand Years by Christina Perry, which is for Jess's stepdad.
1: Because it's my mum and stepdad's wedding song that went down the aisle to that.
0: So, yeah, I bet he's wishing A Thousand Years was up now.
1: I mean, he doesn't do being in the limelight anyway, so hi, Barry.
0: Hi, Barry. Hope you're all right. And hi, Simone.
1: Hi, ma'am.
0: My bestie. Right, so, yeah, let's crack on with the music.
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0: All right, welcome back. That was for the lovely Simone and Barry.
1: Yes, now I know she's actually listening.
0: Yeah, because she wasn't, but she is now.
1: She is now.
0: Yeah, my little bestie.
1: And my mother.
0: Yeah. I'm taking away from you, she's mine now.
1: It's fine. I've still got my dad. She's going to love this. I've still got my stepdad's cooking. It's fine. I love you really, ma'am.
0: She doesn't, you know, Simone. She was just telling us.
1: Don't get me into trouble. We've had a request for something going on in our lovely little region for a shout out. So from Jason from Cramlington Village. On Saturday,
0: Cramlington Village Club.
1: Cramlington Village Club. On Saturday the 12th of September, they have a fantastic Billy Black band. Try and say that three times fast.
0: No, thank you.
1: Also known as Bon Jordi, which I absolutely love. And they still have some tickets available, so they can get them from behind the bar, £8, doors open at 6:30. And that is at the Cramlington Village Club on Saturday the 12th of September.
0: So massive shout out to them. They always have great things going on in the Cramlington
1: really
0: Village Club. And it's not very expensive either. So it's a great night out.
1: I mean, eight quid's quite cheap, and you can imagine the bands are all right. They're quite good.
0: And then we've also had a message in from Baldy, Malcolm, a.k.a. Baldy from Tuesday.
1: We're not
0: Tuesday Tunes with DJ Adam. He says, was that a Christmas tune? It was. I'm so sorry. It was a request. I have been told off, and it will not be happening again until the 1st of December.
1: We said somebody wouldn't be happy, and I said it'd be the death of Craig and Craig.
0: But I said I would take the telling off. So
1: we've done it.
0: That's why we didn't play the full song. I do apologise. But you know,
1: these things happen.
0: Yeah. So no more Christmas tunes until the 1st of December.
1: But we've got some tunes coming up that, well, I think two of them will definitely cheer somebody up.
0: Yeah. But Baldy did ask if we could play any Coldplay tuned.
1: Yes.
0: But not Christmas lights. Why not Christmas lights? I mean, well, it's not the 1st of December, like, but that's not the point. So we've decided to play Sky Full of Stars. I haven't heard that one for a while, so I thought we'll put that one on for you.
1: Yeah.
0: And then we've got two for our lovely Simone.
1: Oh, to cheer you up. Cheering up.
0: Yeah. So what are we playing for you, ma'am?
1: She's going to love me here. So we did a thing.
0: We did a thing.
1: We are playing Carbine Harvester and Nelly the Elephant. If nothing else, to get you annoyed and this stuck in your head. Enjoy.
0: And it was Jess's idea, so you can blame Jess.
1: It was Tracy's.
0: Nothing to do with me.
1: Enjoy.

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0: All right, welcome back. We were just thoroughly enjoying that song then, weren't we?
1: I was going to say, we weren't paying attention at all.
0: No. Plus, Jaden asked us to put a song on and I totally forgot, so I've just had to quickly do that. So, yeah. Sorry about that. Oh, sorry about that, folks. My phone just decided it was going to start playing. I do apologise.
1: I mean, we're in radio, we don't need your phone playing music too.
0: Yeah, exactly. Right, anyway, right. Positive behaviour support workshops. Are you ever worried about your child's behaviour and aren't sure how best to help? Do you want to better understand their needs and support them through those tricky times? These workshops help parents think about strategies and come up with a plan that focuses on a good life for your child and your family. They are on Monday the 14th, the 21st and the 28th of September, 10 till 2 at Blythe Central Family Hub, 103 Wright Street in Blythe. Booking is essential. Please note, you need to attend all 3 days of the course. So get in touch with them. It's all on Facebook.
1: See, I feel like that's pretty good, but I do know some people that are adults that could probably do with that. It's like they need an energy boost of positive behaviour.
0: Yes.
1: They just think, we need something for adults.
0: Yeah, definitely. There is a memory cafe.
1: Sorry, I just know my mum's listening. It's like you said, memory cafe. Just, I could just tell there, I'm just memory. Go to memories.
0: All right.
1: Get some memory there.
0: Memory cafe. I do apologise for Jess. Memory cafe, a friendly and welcoming cafe for people with memory problems or dementia, along with their family and friends.
1: I'm not with it. Continue.
0: If you think yourself or a loved one would benefit from a chat in a cuppa as well as a range of activities, please feel free to come along. This is Wednesday, the 9th of September. 10 a.m. till 12 p.m. At the Community Hub Forum Way in Cramlington. 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
1: I think that's a really good idea.
0: Oh, definitely.
1: I'm definitely back.
0: My kids will be taking me.
1: I'm back with it.
0: Because my memory is starting to go, unfortunately.
1: There's a reason, I love my mum, but there is a reason why I call her Dory.
0: Yeah.
1: There is a very good reason. I do apologise because I know she's listening, but you know, that just tickled us.
0: Shocking, isn't it, Miss Simone? Honestly, you can't get the daughters these days. Anyhow, we'll get on with some music. Mm-hmm. So we have got Hot Chocolate, You Sexy Thing. Then we have Mr. Mr. Broken Wings and Cher, If I Could Turn Back Time.
1: If I Could Turn Back Time.
0: You're only 26.
1: I know, but I was so much happier when I was a kid.
0: All right, okay. Me too, I suppose. Enjoy.

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1: Nigel Farage says Reform UK have not broken any laws after two party officials stood down over allegations they'd breached political donation rules. Ollie Hughes has the details.
2: James Orr, the party's head of policy, and Dan Jukes, one of Nigel Farage's closest advisers, were both told to resign. It's after a Channel 4 investigation where reporters posed as an American donor and his son to fund three polls, something which is prohibited by parliamentary rules. Labour and the Lib Dems have both reported Reform UK to the police. Nigel Farage insists the party's not taken any dodgy money.
1: Foreign Secretary Ed Miliband says the UK will resolutely uphold the self-determination of the Falkland Islands. It's after Argentinian President Javier Milei reiterated his country's claim to them. Schools in Middlesbrough will close earlier today as the funeral for one of the young men killed in the head-on crash on the A66 takes place. The area is expected to face significant disruption. And Steve Irwin's children and his widow have paid tribute to their superhero conservationist 20 years after his death. From Radio News Hub, I'm Frankie Hersine.
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1: Heavy and long-lasting showers across Scotland, but elsewhere sunny spells and scattered showers. Strong wind in northern parts and on higher ground. Highs today of around 21 degrees Celsius in the south, 17 in the north.
4: 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If you do want a request, you want a shout out, or you want to tell us about something going on in our lovely little region, all you have to do is WhatsApp us on 07 858 429 316, or call us on 01670 432 107. So we've put some tracks on, and then we will be doing the annual days as always. Isn't that right, Jess?
5: Yeah, I've just read the first one and I already need to apologise.
4: Okay, anyway, so
5: I just know,
4: what do we put on first?
5: We have got, I don't know why, we have got Man Eater by, what does it say, because I can't see,
4: Hall & Oates.
5: Hall & Oates. We have got We Belong by Pat Benatar, and we have got Naive by The Kooks.
4: Even though I spelt it wrong, and then Jess took the mick out of us because I spelt Naive wrong.
5: Don't try and get me in trouble.
4: That's bullying me like that on a Friday morning, honestly.
5: You are not that posh.
4: Anyway, enjoy the music.

0: Don't let me down, Jess.
1: Don't let me down.
0: Don't let me down. Right, what are the annual days today, please, Jessica?
1: Well, the first one is for all the mothers. It's National Lazy Mam Day.
0: That is perfect. I think that should be once a week at least.
1: Just once?
0: Yeah, just once a week.
1: Okay.
0: A lazy mam day. Can you imagine everybody out there having one day where it's a lazy day? Oh, that would be great. But then again, if you had a lazy day, then tomorrow, then you would have all the housework that you didn't get done today. Today, so it'd be twice as much work. Yeah.
1: Yeah.
0: We'll still take it.
1: It's National Wildlife Day.
0: Oh, lovely.
1: Because mm-hmm. wildlife is important, and there's a picture of a frog.
0: Ah.
1: So.
0: Fair enough.
1: Both important. National Food Bank Day. Now, that's a very good one.
0: Very good one, yeah.
1: Yeah.
0: They're needed more and more often these days. It's such a shame.
1: It's International Taekwondo Week.
0: Oh, Taekwondo.
1: I didn't know Taekwondo had a week, but it's got a week.
0: There we go.
1: And it is National Eat an Extra Dessert Day. I don't know whether that's sending a bad message.
0: Eat an extra dessert day.
1: Mm.
0: Oh, I thought it was just eat a dessert day. I was thinking, great, but that means you get two.
1: Mm.
0: Wow. We'll take that and all. So us mums are having a lazy day and we're having two desserts. I mean, what could get better than that?
1: And then the three brilliant ones for tomorrow are National Be Late for Something Day.
0: Oh, that'll be me, probably.
1: Don't say that, you're on here.
0: Yeah.
1: World Beard Day.
0: Okay.
1: I mean, I know some men with some good beards, but still. And National Vulture.
0: I thought you said beard, eh?
1: No, beard.
0: Beard. Oh, as in a facial hair beard.
1: Mm.
0: Oh, well, that's all right. Graham's got a beard. I quite like that. Quite like a man with a beard.
1: Yeah, maybe that's trouble.
0: Designer, of course. Beard.
1: No.
0: No?
1: I do like the rug, but I don't like... They basically don't look like you belong in a woods.
0: Right, but you like the rugged look.
1: Yeah,
0: right.
1: That type of thing.
0: Got you.
1: I don't know what we should be worried about as well. International Vulture Awareness Day. Are you aware that there's a vulture above me if there was one?
0: Yep. Yeah, that could mean two things, or a vulture in the sky, like is an actual vulture, or somebody who is around you that acts like a vulture.
1: Well, I think that's a good message to be aware of both.
0: Yeah, definitely.
1: Even though the picture said it was on about a bird, but I still think that's a very good meaning.
0: Yeah, I agree. So is that it?
1: Yes, that was it.
0: Excellent.
1: They're the good ones.
0: So us mums are having a lazy day and we're having double desserts. Love it.
1: I'm just going to eat dessert for the sake of eating dessert.
0: Yeah. You can have two, though.
1: I'm not a mother, but I'm an auntie, so I'll just claim that.
0: Yeah.
1: I'm having a lazy auntie day.
0: If you could have two desserts,
1: I'll definitely be doing that.
0: Yeah, sitting watching telly in your PJs with a cuppa, two desserts, perfect.
1: These things always seem to happen on a Friday. I mean, I know our show's on a Friday, but the best things always seem to happen.
0: Yeah. Notice there wasn't an alcohol one for today, though. Normally.
1: Actually, there was, but I didn't know how to pronounce it.
0: Ah.
1: So I'm going to see what it is and then see if you can get it.
0: I was going to say, because normally on a Friday, there's normally an alcohol one.
1: National
0: Chianti Day.
1: Chianti.
0: It's wine.
1: I was going to go to Chianti.
0: Chianti. Have you ever seen Silence of the Lambs?
1: Yes.
0: Yeah. Because he drinks Chianti, doesn't he? There you go then. And it's, you know.
1: Oh, it's also National Macadamia Nut Day.
0: Oh.
1: I forgot that one.
0: They're expensive macadamia nuts. I don't see what the big deal is.
1: To be honest, I don't think I've ever had one. Actually, no, I have had one. I didn't pay for it, but I have had one.
0: Yeah.
1: Somebody else bought them. I didn't steal it.
0: Give me a good old peanut any day rather than a macadamia nut or... whatever.
1: Mm.
0: Peanuts. Perfect. Anyway, we're going to crack on with some tunes. Don't forget, if you do have a request, you want to shout out, or you want to tell us about something going on in our beautiful little region, the numbers are...
1: Oh, okay. 07... You can WhatsApp or phone us. No.
0: No,
1: WhatsApp us on 07858 429 316, or give us a call on 01670 432 107.
0: Well done, Jess.
1: I sounded so professional there. I'm so proud of myself.
0: Me too. So we have Kim Wilde, Kids in America, Bruce Hornsby and The Range, The Way It Is, and Rod Stewart, Baby Jane.
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0: It's been a while since I've heard that one, I tell you.
1: Yeah.
0: You can't beat a bit of Rod Stewart, can you?
1: No.
0: Right. Things that's going on in our lovely little region. 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To register your interest, simply DM your full name and number and someone will get back to you. Can't wait to see you there. And all these that we tell you is all on Facebook. Next up on the 10th of September, so that's Thursday, 10th of September, 12:30 p.m. till 3 p.m. at Blythe Comrades Club, 91 Wright Street in Blythe, that have an Elvis, bringing Vegas to Blythe. Get ready to rock and roll afternoon celebrating the King. So it doesn't say how much that is, but it's all online, so have a look. And one which I'm part of, Ashington and Bedlington Spiritualist Church. We're having a special psychic evening with Brian Coulson and Graham Hunter. And this is on the 2nd of October at 7 o'clock. Tickets are £5 and all proceeds go to the veterans in

0: a great charity for veterans in crisis. And Brian told me the other day that he's going to donate it to the one in Ashington. So yeah, that's great. So get yourself along that. Just come into the church during one of our service nights, which is a Wednesday from 7 o'clock, and Sundays from 6:30, and see one of the committee and we'll get you a ticket. And if we have any tickets spare on the night, well, you can just come and pay on the door. Simple as that, really. So yeah, that's what's going on in our lovely little region. So coming up now, we have got
1: Ed Sheeran, Nancy Mulligan. I was about to say what Tracy said earlier, but I'll not because it's the microphone. Panic at the Disco, High Hopes.
0: Panic at the Disco. I'll do for you.
1: I'll apologise on her behalf.
0: No, don't bother.
1: Okay. And then we've got Doubtry September.
0: Yeah, because you can play that now, seems what, in September. Can you believe it?
1: I should have played the other one. 21st night of September.
0: Oh, dear. Anyway, we'll see you after the music.
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1: Yes, we are, because Craig is in the building.
0: He is in the building, ready to take over with his northern soul. So I'll be back tomorrow at 12 for the Heavenly Request Show. And we will both be back next Friday.
1: Yes, we shall. To brighten up your weekend. Beginning of the weekend.
0: Try and brighten your weekend up anyway. But have a great weekend. Stay safe.
1: And keep a coast, everybody.
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1: Two Reform UK officials have stepped down after allegations the party breached political donation rules. The party have now launched their own investigation, Holly Hughes reports.
2: It's after allegations raised in a Channel 4 investigation that the party took donations from foreign financiers to pay for three polls. Now that's against parliamentary rules, and Labour and the Liberal Democrats have reported them to the police. The two who stepped down were James Orr, Reform UK's head of policy, and Dan Jukes, a very close aide to Nigel Farage.
1: The Jackdaw gas field off the coast of Aberdeen could be approved by the UK government as soon as this month, according to reports. The Guardian also says Energy Secretary Miatta Van Bulle is likely to approve the Rosebank oil field in the coming months. Actor Richard O'Sullivan has died at the age of 82, surrounded by a close family at Brinsworth House in West London. And some of the original Aardman puppets, including Wallace and Gromit, Shaun the Sheep and Morph, are to go on auction to celebrate Aardman's 50th anniversary. From Radio News Hub, I'm Ben Monse.
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1: Spells and scattered showers with heavier, longer-lasting showers in Scotland. Strong winds across the northern half of the UK and high ground. Highs of 21 degrees.
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7: Good afternoon.

Well, hello. Yes, it's me, Craig. I'm a week early. It is Thankfulness Friday on the 4th of September 2026 with all things Northern Soul, Soul and Motown for the next 2 hours. A massive thank you to Tracy and Jess. They'll be back next week and Tracy will be back tomorrow. So if you haven't heard the show before, you think what it's all about, just said there, all things Northern Soul, Soul and Motown for 2 hours. If you've got a request, a dedication, or even when your name mentioned, send me a WhatsApp to 07858-429-316 or give me a call on the landline 01670-432-107. You can even send me an email to studio@coastradio.co.uk if you're at work today. So we'll say good afternoon to a few people, so as normal, good afternoon to Kim, to Sasha, to Zazu, to Sharon, to Ruby, to Fudge, to Alan, the Time Up Sounds, the best record shop in the world here in Ashton, to Jan and Terry, to Diane and Alan, who I've just put that song for as well, as it winning the vote this week. To all the lads at the Commies at Ashton tonight, who I'll tell you a little bit more about that later on. And of course, to my international superstar listener, Sandra Crofts. It's that easy. Name mentioned 07858 429 316.

Do you recognise the voice? It was, of course, Helen Shapiro, who did Puppet on a String. Now, I did mention at the top of the show there just a few minutes ago about the Northern Soul lads at the Comrades tonight. Tonight at the Northern Soul night is, of course, at the Comrades from 6.30 to 11.30 with guest DJ Steve Davison and the likely lads of Ian Fennick, Chris Markland, Gary Bell, Brian Dodds and Creed Bell. That's tonight at 6.30 to 11.30, and it's £5 on the door. And it's also Jim Richardson's birthday as well, so no doubt Jim will be there as well. So, on with the show. I've been to Scotland, that's been and done with, so we're just going to concentrate on the music and just let's go with some showstoppers, a band of the Angels, Roy Hamilton and the Four Tops.

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Yeah, even though that the Four Tops had left the Motown, they were still massive. They went onto the ABC label in 1973 there, and that was number two in the chart because it was actually for the film Shaft in Africa. Remember Shaft? Yeah, great films. Okay, hi, Flyboy Mark. He'll be joining me next week for a bit of training, hopefully starting his own shoes. That's for a few requests. I'll have a look. If I've got them, I'll play them. If I haven't, I'll make sure I get them for the next time. But before that, we've got some Donny Elbert, Sapphires, and Time Box. Keep it coast, and that's coast with a K.

0: There you go then. Here's a question for you out there, the fellow Northern Soulers. Do you prefer instrumentals or do you prefer songs that have got a bit of feeling and people singing in them? I like both, to be fair. I like the instrumentals as long as they're sort of like fast paced. But how about you? Do you like them fast? Do you like them slow? Like with the vocals or without? Each to their own. All right, before going any further, let you know if you do like your singing, there's a group called the Untrained Melodies here in Ashton every Thursday at the Hurst Welfare, which is NA639HN. That's every Thursday, 6:30 to 8:30, £5 on the door. And it's just a group of mad people singing their hearts out for a bit of fun. So that's at the Ashton Hurst Welfare, NA639HN, 6:30 to 8:30.
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the 4 years of doing this show, I don't think I've actually ever played that one. That was the Mike Cotton Sound and Still Out of Line. Before that was the Carstairs, of course, with It Really Hurts Me, Girl. And Nosmo King with Goodbye, Nothing to Say. Now, people of Bedlam, people of Blythe, every Friday evening, 4:30 to 6:30, it's here at the Isabella Centre. Get yourself along for Lego Club. And create, and that's for adults as well as children. 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It's run by Purple, which is people uplifting resilient parents, little ones, and everyone. So that's at the Isabella Centre every Friday, 4:30 to 6:30. Tea, coffee, juice, and biscuits are provided. Donations are welcome to help provide the refreshments and to buy Lego supplies. So if you're a parent with a small child or you're a big kid, get along to Purple's evening of the at the Blythe Isabella Centre, 4:30 to 6 p.m. for Lego Club. So there you are. I might pop along. I might.

0: It was also covered by the Four Tops, I believe, as well. All right, then, do you think you can do what I'm doing right now? 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All right, also I meant to mention as well, on the 13th of September, I think it is, let's just double check. Yes, the 19th of September at the Radcliffe Club in Amble. They're also doing a Northern Soul and Motown night. Free entry. It's his classic Motown and Northern Soul fillers. If you want tickets, even though it's a free entry, go on www.ticketsource.co.uk/Radcliffe-working-men's-club. And that's at the Radcliffe Club in Amble. And it says doors open at 7 p.m. till close. There's no closing time on there, so it could be 1 o'clock in the morning. I very much doubt it, though. So that's the Radcliffe Club in Amble on the 19th of September. I'll be back after the news.
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1: Two senior Reform UK officials have stepped down amid claims the party breached political donation rules. James Orr and Dan Jukes deny wrongdoing. Speaking to Nick Ferrari on LBC, party leader Nigel Farage addressed the allegations.
2: The party has broken no laws. The party has not taken any dodgy money or anything like that whatsoever. However, it is a clear case of entrapment.
1: The Electoral Commission is now considering the claims and is in contact with the police. Reform has also launched an investigation. Foreign Secretary Ed Miliband says the UK will resolutely uphold the self-determination of the Falkland Islands. It's after Argentinian President Javier Milei reiterated the country's claim to the islands. The Jackdaw gas project in the North Sea could receive the go-ahead from the UK government within weeks, according to reports. And the MP now fronting the assisted dying bill in England and Wales says she's confident it will pass an upcoming vote. Andy Burnham says he won't vote on the matter so as not to influence the debate. That's the latest from Radio News Hub. I'm Ben Monse.
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1: Spells and scattered showers with heavier, longer-lasting showers in Scotland. Strong winds across the northern half of the UK and high ground. Highs of 21 degrees.
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6: And we're back.

No, I do like that one. I think that's the first time I've played it, and I'm just looking on Discogs. Obviously, other places are available. It's currently starting price is £225. I think I'll just leave it there for the time being. In the meantime, let's have some more music. Let's have some Jimmy James, Jason Knight, and the Heartstoppers.

Yeah, the rep was not stuck. I think she just ran out of words. That's the Heartstoppers with Martin Out of Your Life, if you didn't already know. All right, now if you don't like your Northern Soul and Motown, which, you know, what are you listening for? if you do like Robbie Williams, however, okay, Tony Lewis as Robbie Williams will be at the Breeze Lounge in Blyth. That's one of the seafront next to the ice cream parlour. Yep, £15 a ticket, and it says the last few tickets are available, so get yourself along there to the Breeze Lounge at Blyth to see Tony Lewis as Robbie Williams.

You there's a new old one. That was Sylvia from 1968 on Sugar Hill Records. We've got just over half an hour left. If you want to mention or if you want to request, 07858429316.

Yes, of course, to the tune of Sesame Street. I'm sure they pinched because this was out in 1969. Now, I didn't know this as well. That Muriel Day was actually Irish. So there you are. So 1969, that was released by Muriel Day. All right, it's time for me to leave the building. I'll be back next week, hopefully with the Kim and M show. And then, of course, thank you to Friday. Master, thank you to you all that's been listening and tuning in today. I'll see you all next week. Have a fantastic weekend. Just take care and bye for now.

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0: feel like.
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1: Two senior Reform UK officials have stood down amid allegations the party breached political donation rules. Speaking to LBC's Nick Ferrari, party leader Nigel Farage denied any wrongdoing.
2: It didn't happen, so no laws have been broken. And yes, they were entrapped into saying what they said. But, you know, we're going to investigate it. But on the face of it, they said things that shouldn't have been said.
1: The Electoral Commission has contacted the Met Police and says it's considering all relevant information. Meanwhile, Reform UK says it's launched its own investigation. The president of Argentina, Javier Milei, has once again reiterated the country's claim on the Falkland Islands. US President Donald Trump's also hinted he won't offer help to the UK in the event of a conflict. A 24-year-old woman has been given a suspended prison sentence after her XL bully dog killed her 19-year-old cousin in Bristol last February. And some of the original Aardman puppets, including Wallace and Gromit, Shaun the Sheep and Morph, are to be put up for auction to celebrate Aardman's 50th anniversary. That's the latest from Radio News Hub. I'm Ben Monson.
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1: Spells and scattered showers with heavier, longer-lasting showers in Scotland. Strong winds across the northern half of the UK and high ground. Highs of 21 degrees.
5: 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So we have got loads coming up on today's show that you don't want to miss. Of course, we are going to be powering up the positivity as always with some of the best tunes from the 80s, 90s and now. And I am so excited for today's mix-up. We have got some amazing tunes that are coming on for you today. And as always, we would love your requests as well. So I'll give you the number after the first few songs that you can use to get in touch to let us know what songs make you feel mighty, get you ready for the weekend, and we will give you a little shout out. We will also be sharing some community news and events and signposting you to some supportive opportunities this September. And of course, a little Mighty Minds update as well. And later on in the show, I will be revealing an untruth. Yep. When I say untruth, I mean a big fat lie that most of us have probably grown up believing and practicing. So stay tuned, and all of that and more is coming up on today's show. But for now, let's get a little bit of Jessie J, Ariana Grande and Nicki Minaj on with Bang Bang to kick off today's show, followed by the Backstreet Boys and Britney Spears.

0: Welcome back to That Mighty Show and happy Friday. I hope you have got the Friday feeling just like me. It has been a short week. Obviously, we had the bank holiday on Monday, which is always amazing to have that short a working week. But also the kids are back at school. Or are they? Some of the schools obviously don't go back till next week. It's a little bit crazy. They must have such a long summer off. But if your little one went back to school this week, I hope they've settled well. If you are a teacher, you probably won't be listening right now because you will be working hard. But if you do work in education, again, like, good luck for this autumn term, and hope you've had a nice reset over the summer. I do not miss the teaching days. I'm not going to lie. I don't miss the education system. And it was really lovely this week, taking it easy, getting back into work after a fabulous 6-week holiday. Saying that, I did work all the way through the holidays, but we did our holiday camps, which were amazing. And it also felt like I was on holiday surfing with the kids and doing all sorts of fun mindset camps. So if you have just joined us, you are listening to Coast Radio 106.6, and we would love to give you a shout out on today's show. Please let me know what song you would like me to play. I am live with you till 4 p.m. today. If you can WhatsApp me, please do 0785 842 9316, or you can give me a call here at the studio 01670 432 107. Coming up in today's show, we've got some community news and bits and bobs that are going on and events that you can get involved with. We will give you a little Mighty Minds update. And yes, I did promise that I will be revealing an untruth, or should I say the big fat white lie that you have probably grown up believing and practicing. That is coming up later in today's show. But first, we have got our first shout out of the show. We've got a song coming up. It's Janet Jackson's song coming up for Dan, who is a crane engineer, and he is driving to another job. So this one is for you, all for you, Dan. I hope you have an amazing Friday and an amazing weekend, whatever you get up to. Then I've got a couple of tunes that I just cannot stop listening to. Throwing it back to the 80s there with those ones. So enjoy.
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was doing the actions there, but I definitely was dancing around in the studio here. Definitely feeling those Friday vibes, and I hope you are too. Now, let's have a look at what community events are going on. It seems to have gotten really quiet now since we've come into September. September, I cannot believe it is September. August, I just seem to blink and that absolutely flew by. But yes, we are in September. We are getting back into a bit of normality, a bit of routine. But it does seem to have quietened down a little bit. So if you do know any local events that are going on or any community gatherings, please do let me know on our chat today and I can share those with our listeners as well. So we have got something on Sunday at Northumberlandia. It is the first Sunday of the month and this is a regular thing that happens April to November, the first Sunday of the month, and it is Northumberlandia, Northumberland Wildlife Trust Craft and Food Market. Now, if you haven't been to Northumberlandia before, it is a beautiful place and it's perfect if you've got a little pooch that you want to take for a walk or if you just want to stretch your legs and get out for a little bit of fresh air. So on Sunday, 10 a.m. till 3 p.m. There is the craft and food market. There is an on-site cafe there if you would like some food or a nice hot drink. There's a popular nature reserve. Can't even get my words out today, honestly. And the stalls will be filled with handcrafted and baked goods. And of course, there will also be some doggy stalls for the pooches, the posh pooches out there. It is a popular dog walking site, so there's a little bit for everybody. So that's this Sunday, 10 a.m. till 3 p.m. It is the first Sunday of every month between April and November. I think the parking is still free at Northumberlandia, but there is a voluntary contribution there as well, where you just pop the coins in the box. So yeah, if you get along there, hopefully the weather will stay dry for us. It does seem a little bit gusty out there, a little bit wild in the wind, but hopefully if it stays dry, that would be a really lovely thing to do this Sunday. So, yes, please do let me know if there's anything else going on in your area that you are aware of. Later on in the show, I will be sharing a support group that you can join if you are a parent looking for some positive behaviour support. It's a 3-day course, so that's something that I would love to share with you all. And also, there's a New Begin Youth Club, which I'm going to talk to you a little bit about later on as well. Because there's not enough things for our youths to do, I feel. There's not enough youth clubs, not enough projects out there. There's not enough things that they can do after school or on the evening or on the weekends. So I really do love to share these opportunities that do come up to make you all aware. So plenty of time to get your shout outs and requests into me. You can WhatsApp 0785 842 9316, or you can give me a call here at the studio, 01670 432 107. You are listening to Coast Radio, That Mighty Show, live with me, Lauren, until 4 p.m. today. So up next, we have got a shout out for my lovely mom, Christine. She has asked for Jimmy James and the Vegabonds. So this one is for you, Christine. Then we've got a jolly little tune from the Foundations and Queen.

0: I do hope you are enjoying the show so far. If you are just joining us here at Coast Radio, you are listening to That Mighty Show and you are live with me, Lauren, until 4 p.m. today. We are powering up the positivity and getting you ready for the weekend. Friday, Friday, Friday. I can't believe it's Friday again. Favorite day of the week. Now we've got another request come in, and this is for Gianluca in Italy. Hi Gianluca, I hope you are well and I hope you are really enjoying the show. Now I know we've requested this song before, so it must be one of your favorites, and it is a very cool track. It's a very cool tune. I do like it. And this is Gianluca's request that they dedicate to Stefano 32 and Wayne Cubitt of Rother Radio. I hope you've enjoyed this one. Then we have got Manfred Mann, Do-a-diddy-diddy, and a little bit of Billy Ocean, Love Really Hurts Without You.
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1: We are almost approaching the first hour, which means the news is coming up after the next couple of songs. And then I will be revealing that big fat white lie that we have been told since growing up. I will give you a clue. Practice makes what? Is it? What is the thing that you've always been told and that you've maybe lived your life by until this point? I will be back after the break to reveal all about how we can train our mind.

0: senior figures in Reform have stepped down following allegations the party may have broken political donation laws. The Trades Union Congress is staging a protest outside the party's annual conference.
1: He's got a lot of explaining to do about where he's getting his money from, and I think we're entitled to a full police and electoral commission investigation into that.
0: That was the TUC Director of Equalities, Kudsia Batul. The Electoral Commission is examining the claims and is in contact with police, while Reform UK also investigate the matter. Foreign Secretary Ed Miliband says the UK will resolutely uphold the self-determination of the Falkland Islands. It's after Argentinian President Javier Milei reiterated the country's claim to the islands. A woman whose XL bully dog fatally attacked her teenage cousin has avoided immediate prison. 24-year-old Kelsey Reed was given an 18-week sentence, suspended for 18 months. And Steve Irwin's children and his widow have paid tribute to their superhero conservationist 20 years after his sudden death. That's the latest from Radio News Hub. I'm Ben Monse.
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0: Strong winds and showers will continue to affect northern and northwestern areas. Elsewhere remains mostly dry with long clear spells, lows of 11 degrees.
5: 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You are listening to That Might Show live with me, Lauren, for one more hour. Honestly, the time is flying and it really does. When you have so much fun and you're listening to some great tunes on a Friday, please do keep your requests coming in. Let us know what you fancy being played to get you in the mood for this weekend. You can drop me a WhatsApp 0785 842 9316, or you can give me a call here at the studio 01670 432 107. Now, very soon I will be sharing with you that 3-day support course to promote positive behaviour. A really great one to look into if you are a parent. I will be sharing more details of that after the next few songs. I have got a shout out now for Robin, and she has asked for a song that she absolutely loves and goes crazy for. She is such a little performer. For those of you who don't know, Robin is my 6-year-old daughter. Six but sassy. She started year two this week. I am so proud of you, darling. She has been absolutely amazing and literally runs to school in the morning. She was really settled, and it's been amazing to have some fab time with her off over the summer, making lots of memories. She's just grown up so fast. So this one is for you, Miles Smith. Nice to meet you.

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I say you look so fine that I really want to make you mine. 4, 5, 6, come on and get your kicks. Now you don't need a

0: was. I had two stepping around the studio there. Absolutely fab song from J-Lo. And before that, Are You Gonna Be My Girl by Jet. So that was amazing. Love both of those songs there. Robin, I hope you enjoyed your tune. I hope Mammy did good this time. Because the ones that I've tried to suggest and play for as a surprise haven't been very well received in the past. But yeah, I hope you really enjoyed that song, darling. I can't wait to see you later on with our matching pajamas. We started to watch Harry Potter last night. So we watched about half an hour of it. We're going to watch it a little in stages, I think, bit by bit. But yeah, I hope you love it as much as Mammy did when Mammy was little. And still do. So up next, we're going to chat about a support workshop that is available this September. And it's a positive behaviour support workshop at Blythe Central Family Hub. I'm going to give you all of the details and the contact details at the end if it is something that you feel you would really benefit from. So this is a 3-day course and it is designed to support parents. So if someone in your family is under the age of 18 and is autistic or has a learning disability or is waiting for a diagnosis, then this could be a really great opportunity for you to get some support. We know how limited support can be. It's really frustrating, and it's quite insane actually when parents are looking for support. Realistically, there's not very much available, so this would be a fantastic opportunity. These workshops help parents to think about strategies and to come up with a plan that focuses on a good life for you, your child, and your family as well. Okay, so it's a 3-day course. You do have to be available for all 3 days, and it will be Monday the 14th of September, the 21st and the 28th of September, 10 a.m. till 2 p.m. and that's at the Blythe Central Family Hub. But I do think this will be a fantastic workshop for you to get involved with. At Mighty Minds, we always like to signpost parents and other organizations to opportunities that could be really beneficial. As I say, sometimes we wait a long time for support, especially if your child is going through with a diagnosis or waiting for a diagnosis or has been turned away from alternative provisions as well. That might be a really fantastic workshop for you. It's a positive behaviour support workshop for 3 days, Monday the 14th, the 21st and the 28th of September, 10 till 2 at Blythe Central Family Hub. To book your place, you need to get in touch with Skills for People and ask for the PBS team. That's the Positive Behaviour Support Team. You can give them a call, and the number is 0191 281 8737, or you can drop them an email, and the email address is information@skillsforpeople.org.uk. But if you do think that this may be beneficial for you and your family, please do get in touch and explore that a little bit more. These opportunities don't come up very often, so when they do, I think you've got to grab them with two hands if you are able to. And another thing I wanted to share with you is the New Begin Youth Club. And again, love to share opportunities for young people because they are so limited. We live in a very limited world, I think, don't we? So I am all for throwing things out there, signposting people to things that I think will be beneficial and opportunities that can really help children and families to thrive as well. So New Begin Youth Club, there are plenty of spaces for their younger session. And I love this because this is for if your child is in the school years from 4 to 7. So year 4 to year 7. So a younger group of children. And it's every Monday during term time, 5:30 till 6:30 p.m. There's going to be games, food, activities and discussions each week. This sounds really cool. And I sort of wish I was in year 4, year 7 and lived in New Begin. Graffiti, fire pits, cooking classes, karaoke, woodwork and other activities as well. Like I'm actually getting myself all excited. I do feel like I'm a bit of an all-rounder and I love to really just get involved with anything that's going on like that. So yeah, anything from graffiti to karaoke, there, absolutely amazing. So lots of other activities as well. So something for everybody there. have fun, make friends, and try new things. What is not to like there? It's at the Elizabethan Hall in Newbiggin. The postcode for that is NE646ST. So that is every Monday during term time, 5:30 till 6:30, if you are in school years 4 to 7. Okay, now let's continue with today's show. We have got Gloria Estefan Conga. I am just going to be dancing my way out of the studio today. I can just feel it. I'll be dancing my way all the way down the street, because after that we've got a bit of Ricky Martin, Living La Vida Loca, and then Promiscuous by Nelly Furtado and Timbaland.
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4: Hello, hello, hello! It's Friday and it's almost the end of that mighty show for another week. Now, if you join us at the beginning of the show today, I did tell you that I was going to reveal an untruth or a lie that we have been told growing up. So, you may have heard or lived by practice makes perfect. Okay, and out about your minds, and something that I strongly believe in is that we need to erase the word perfect. We just need to get rid of it, because what is perfect but an unrealistic idea of something? So what is perfect to me is going to be completely different to what is perfect to you or anybody else. So what happens is when we measure ourselves and our life and the things that we do against this idea of perfection, we are often left feeling a little bit rubbish. Our self-esteem takes a huge knock because often we don't feel like we meet that expectation of perfect. But perfect really doesn't exist. We have to stop measuring our life against something unrealistic, because what happens is we either try and try and try to be perfect or to make something perfect, and it doesn't quite get to what we thought or what we hoped it would be. So our self-esteem is affected, our confidence, our resilience takes a knock, and we're left feeling a little bit down in the dumps. Or on the other hand, we might do something and try and try and try until we think it's perfect or until it's perfect to us, but then we're going to stop trying. And I think there is always, always room for improvement, no matter what. Okay, so if there is one thing that you take away from today's show, is to write perfect in your mind on a bit of paper and get a big fat rubber and scribble the whole thing out or rip the thing up and put it in the bin. Perfect. It doesn't exist. Stop living your life against an unrealistic expectation. Perfection. Goodbye. We do not need that in our life because it actually promotes more negativity than positivity. We need to flip our mindset, focus on you, show up for you and stop comparing yourself to others. Okay. You are running your own race. Stay in your own lane, overtake in the lane if you want to, but please stop comparing yourself to other people. Comparison, it really, really, really is the thief of joy. Okay. So, yes, if there's one thing that you take away from today is to get rid of the word perfect, put it in the bin. And if you accidentally say perfect, then we might need to call the mindset police because, yeah, we really need to start flipping that narrative in our mind. Be the person who you want to be. Yes, work hard, commit, motivate yourself, but practice does not make perfect. Practice

0: us out on our social media or our website, mightyminds.uk, because this is the sort of thing that we are empowering children and young minds with. We want children to be more resilient and more independent. We want them to be able to regulate their emotions and develop their identity so they can follow their dreams and do the things that they want to do the way they want to do it. Okay, so practice makes progress. We have only got 20 minutes left of today's show, so I am going to give you a really quick Mighty Minds update before I get some nice tunes on to end the show. So I haven't actually spoke about it for a little while, but I'm so excited because our confidence camper is in its final transformation stage. It's just absolutely incredible. It has literally been a dream come true. And in July, the end of July, we finally got our converted camper van, which is our emotional and social well-being hub on wheels. So our newest project, Mighty Minds on the Move, will be coming to you very soon. It's an outreach program which offers mindset coaching to groups in the community. So do check out our social media because they will be launching, all the details for that will be launching very, very soon. I've been to the design company this morning who are wrapping the van. It's been a bit of a journey, lots and lots of back and forth, but we are literally getting there and it's booked in for Monday to get wrapped. It is going to look absolutely wicked. Like, I'm so excited to show you all the transformation and the final reveal of what it actually looks like with all of the Mighty Minds and the Confidence Camper logos on the van. It's so exciting. I really have worked so hard in the last year especially to bring the kick to life, and thanks to all of the funding that we've managed to get, it really is a dream come true, and we cannot wait to empower and impact more children to support their social and emotional needs and development. So yes, if you want to check us out, please do have a little look. We're on Instagram, we're on Facebook, we're on TikTok, or trying to be, keeping up with the cool kids. Yes, check out our website, mightyminds.uk, and we will let you know. I'm actually away next week. I'm taking the camper van down. I've been invited down to Ideas Fest. It's the national final of the UK Startup Awards. But they actually invited us to take the camper van down to display in the wellness arena, where I will be running some mindset MOT sessions and pit stop sessions as well. So yeah, I'm really, really excited to offer some support there. There's going to be sort of 6,000 entrepreneurs, I think, in the field. There's going to be some absolutely incredible speakers. Frank Bruno is one, and I'm so excited to go and listen to his talk. So I will have to sneak off from the camper for that. But yeah, I'm going to pack my tent because I've got to sleep in the trainer's field with all the campers. But I literally cannot wait. It's going to be a long drive down. I'm away for a few days. But I will keep you posted. And I'm sure if you check us out online, you will see some of the impact we managed to have. I keep saying we. It is actually just little old me. But yeah, I'm sort of a team of 20 on my own. We are looking to grow. So there we go. But I'm going to let you go. We've got 15 minutes left of the show. As I say, this van is almost fully transformed. I am covered in blue paint because I've been giving it a final coat. Even inside is all Mighty Minds vibe. So I'm covered in blue paint. So this next song is absolutely perfect for representing myself right now. Have an amazing weekend, everybody. Have a fab week. Well done to all of the kids who got back to school this week. And I hope you enjoy probably a very well-needed weekend. And I'll see you all very soon. You will be with Foxy at 4 o'clock. Drive time with Foxy 4 till 6 today. Take care, everybody, and I'll see you all soon.
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1: The Reform UK leader Nigel Farage has dismissed suggestions his party has previously taken disguised foreign donations.
2: We have not taken an illegal penny in funding. That is important. The loose pub talk, frankly, there was a bit of boasting, a bit of jack-the-laddery going on there. They don't exist.
1: It comes after two senior party officials have stepped down while an independent investigation takes place into undercover claims they accepted US-backed polling. Next, the Foreign Secretary Ed Miliband says the UK will resolutely uphold the self-determination of the Falkland Islands. It's after the Argentinian president says his country needed to take them back. Police say they are investigating the theft of multiple sheep from Jeremy Clarkson's Diddley Squat Farm. Thames Valley Police has confirmed it is investigating the theft and that no arrests have been made yet. And the Queen has congratulated a community which brought a library back from the ashes after it was torched during riots. Camilla visited the Spello Community Hub and Library in Walton, Liverpool. That's the latest from Radio News Hub. I'm Tanita Sims.
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1: Showers are affecting northern and northwestern areas. Elsewhere remains mostly dry with long clear spells. Cooler than the previous night with lows of 11 degrees Celsius.
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Well, hopefully I'm coming to you loud and clear through microphone two. I can hear me, so I hope you can hear me. Microphone one clearly not working, but I'm lobbed casually on my office chair now, so I'm finding microphone two much more comfortable. Not that you care, and not that that's interesting. So we've just heard the Eurythmics and Aretha Franklin with "Sisters Are Doing It for Themselves," and that goes out to all of you Whitrigg waddlers that are taking on the Macmillan Mighty Hike tomorrow. All 26 miles of it. I'm not going to start naming that group full of ex-colleagues that I would prefer to call my friends, because if I start naming you, I'm bound to forget. So just remember, anyone that's attempting that Northumberland Mighty Hike tomorrow, just keep walking, keep laughing, keep going. You're stronger than you think. Plus, of course, once you've done the first 13 miles, you're 13 miles away from your car. So there's really only one way back.

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1: Well, of course, the Whitrigg Waddlers did ask me to join them on the hike, but unfortunately, in inverted commas, I have already done my own kind of fundraising activity this year. I usually sign up for something ludicrous each year. And so I thought, you know, you cannot ask people for too much money, can you, in one year? So that spared me walking 26 miles after the first week back at school. Strange choice, by the way. And it does occur to me, you know, the people that sponsor me, I think they would give me a fiver regardless of what I did. So I could just sit with my feet in a bowl of custard, for example, and the same people would give me the same amount of money. So if you're facing that 26 miles tomorrow and you are questioning your life choices, you know, maybe you should.

0: So some very carefully selected songs there for all my chums marching those miles tomorrow. Hopefully only tomorrow. You should get finished by nighttime, surely. Anyway, we had Kelly Clarkson with What Doesn't Kill You Makes You Stronger. Irene Cara, Flashdance, What a Feeling. That is going to be you as you cross the finish line, ladies. It's going to be awesome. And then Fleetwood Mac with Go Your Own Way. That's not advice, of course. Do not go your own way. Please follow the marshals. Look out for those high-vis jackets and make sure you're doing the required course and the required distance. Otherwise, obviously, I'll be demanding my sponsorship money back.
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0: Now, I was talking about life choices and maybe the ones that we make aren't always the best, but they lead us to certain places. And while those songs were on, I noticed I had some emails. So I thought, oh, that's exciting. I'll get caught up with my correspondence. I've got 9 minutes. How exciting indeed. I had one from Holland and Barrett telling me, thank you very much for your order of what appears to be bird seed that has been highly recommended to me to have for my breakfast. And the other one was confirming my appointment for earwax removal. Well, if that ain't rock and roll, I don't know what is. Talking of rock and roll, Jason from Cramlington Village Club has been on talking about what they've got going on the 12th of September. They've got the Billy Black Band there, aka Bon Jordi. I love that, Bon Jordi. That is fantastic. There are still some tickets available behind the bar. They're £8, I believe, and the doors open at 6:30.

Well, I asked you if you had some school-based memories, reminiscences and classics for this first week back. I know not all of you are involved in the school world these days, but I'm hoping that that you might get involved with some memories. Maybe there's something in there that reminds you of the school disco. Maybe there's something that we've got that is all about the pink custard. Who knows? But I'm sure this particular tune brings back many memories. Anyway, maybe you were listening to your Sonny Walkman back in the day. That's what I think I begged and pleaded and batted my eyelids at my dad that I could only pass my O levels. You see, we didn't even have GCSEs. I could only pass my O levels if I had a Sonny Walkman to call my own. And bless him, he did oblige. So, we have got girls to one side, boys to the other. Grab your Panda Cola and let's go.

0: Well, we had Culture Club with Karma Chameleon that Paula chose. So shout out to Paula. Hope your leg's nearly better. And big up to all the Portugals as well. We had Trevor's choice of Kajagoogoo with Too Shy. And then we had a suggestion from ChatGPT of Men Without Hats and the Safety Dance. And I'm really pleased that it came up with, you know, when I said what will go with Culture Club and Kajagoogoo, it said Men Without Hats. And I think it was correct. And I don't care anyway, because it's ages since I've heard that and I never ever would have picked it. And I'm going to dedicate that to Ken from everybody at TMS Solar in Blythe. Apparently Ken is in fine fettle today and having a shout out will make him feel even better. The Culture Club, Karma Chameleon, that I wasn't meaning the Culture Club, Sally. I was going to finish the sentence and then I didn't. But anyway, Culture Club, that always reminds me of getting dressed up in the sixth form. I don't know, do self-respecting 18-year-olds do that these days? Have dress-up days in their sixth form common room, you know, whilst eating their chips and drinking their Panda Pops? I very much doubt it. But I went full Boy George. I had the hat, I had the dreadlocks, I had the white bandage thing around my head, full makeup, and my mum made me the outfit. Is there nothing that that woman cannot make out of two pillowcases? And also, why do mums have so many pillowcases in so many different colours?
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3: Oops, turn up the microwave. Oh my goodness. I have totally lost the plot. I haven't done anything with the microwave, but if you want people to hear you, definitely turn up the microphone. Now, I have just been thinking about letting you know how to get in touch, because otherwise I wouldn't know about TMS Solar in Blythe. I wouldn't know about Jason from Cramlington Village Club. So if you want to WhatsApp or text, it's on 07858 429 316, or email at studio@coastradio.co.uk. You can also find me on Foxy's Friday Drive Time page, which is where Trevor chose to write to me and say he would like to hear Rock Lobster, The Cure with Boys Don't Cry, and The Smiths with Heaven Knows I'm Miserable Now. But I'm also really excited because I've opened up that page and there is a blast from the past, someone I have not seen for at least 10 years, and she's given me some really good choices as well. So while Trevor's choices are playing, Joe, I'm going to put yours on.

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1: Nigel Farage has denied Reform UK broke electoral laws following allegations of illegal foreign funding. Two senior party officials have stepped down while an independent investigation takes place into undercover claims they accepted US-backed pollen. The Reform UK chairman, Lee Anderson, says it's the media.
2: Have you noticed that the media are coming for us? Has anybody noticed that? They came for Nigel and they failed, and now they're coming for the rest of us. But we will not be defeated.
1: Next, rescuers in Nepal have pulled two workers alive from a tunnel 9 days after deadly floods killed more than 1,000 people. It sparked fresh hope that more workers will be rescued. The Foreign Secretary, Ed Miliband, says the UK will resolutely uphold the self-determination of the Falkland Islands. It's after the Argentinian president reiterated the country's claim to the islands. And tributes are being paid to actor Richard O'Sullivan after his death aged 82. He passed away peacefully, surrounded by his close family. That's the latest from Radio News Hub. I'm Tanita Sims.
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1: Showers are affecting northern and northwestern areas. Elsewhere remains mostly dry with long clear spells. Cooler than the previous night with lows of 11 degrees Celsius.
5: Here you go, Joe. Your school discos were obviously not as square as mine.

Joe's choices were the Blue Oyster Cult with Don't Fear the Reaper and Transvision Vamp, Baby I Don't Care. Now, Class of 86 Ladies, Transvision Vamp, 1989. So back in the day when marathons were called marathons, we were discussing earlier today on our little pointless WhatsApp, it isn't pointless WhatsApp group, but this conversation was ridiculous. We were talking about things that have changed their names. And Ruth and I decided that Snickers would never catch on. So I Googled it, and marathons have been called Snickers now for 36 years. So maybe it's time that they did catch on. Maybe I should start calling Snickers Snickers. But of course, I don't eat them because I only eat, as we've discovered, birdseed and have my ears waxed. Anyway, something I did forget when I was talking about people fundraising, Bex, one of our stalwarts here on Coast FM, is skydiving tomorrow. Now, I don't know whether she's whipped up these winds so that it's cooled off. I hope it's not, but it's so windy here. She's skydiving tomorrow in aid of leukemia care, which is a cause very close to her heart. And she's desperate for some more donations. Anyone that's prepared to throw themselves out of a plane, I don't think even I would do something as bonkers as that. So if you have got a few quid, and remember, every little bit does help, if you go onto the Coast FM website page, at Facebook page, you'll find a link there if you can help her out. Now, these next three are absolute school disco classics. They should really be the finale to the show, but since I've got my timing so horribly wrong and usually run out of space, we've put them in here now. Now, Caroline chose the first one. She remembers being 14 down at County Road, which is the road where our high school was on, and dancing in dungarees and a hat with her hands behind her back. Now, I wonder if you can guess what classic track that is. And then the next two just chose themselves, because you could not have a school disco in the early 80s without this triple track.

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1: Well, before the ad, we heard Human League with Don't You Want Me. And I think I've made that mistake before, you know, and played the one that I wasn't really expecting. But I hope you just enjoyed it, sang along, loved it. We played Soft Cell with Tainted Love. And we had Dex's Midnight Runners for Caroline with Come On Eileen. Now, I love to get a bit of feedback. And I've just had a message from my brother-in-law. Thanks, Colin, for listening, saying that's his most hated record ever. So, you know, we can't all be positive. There's a very 80s vibe about this show tonight, and it wasn't on purpose, and I do normally like to mix it up a bit, apart from Don't Fear the Reaper, because before I said it was an 80s show, I thought I'd better find out how old that song is, and that was a hit in 1976. I really can't believe it. I wish I had have left the Copper Cars advert until after, and you'll see why in a minute, because talking as I was before about stalwarts of Coast Radio, there were a few of them knocking about at Party in the Park over the weekend. I happened to see Paddy whirling the crowd into a frenzy just before Oasis came on Saturday night. I had a real blast there, but my favourite band that I saw was a band called New Romantica, and they honestly were the best tribute band, the best 80s band I've ever heard. And it was the energy in that tent when we were all singing along, we were all shouting out the lyrics, we were all dancing around, we were all sharing that experience with everyone. It did make me a bit sad, actually, because I'm wondering, you know, now that everything is so much streaming and watching different channels on the telly, if in 40 years time everyone's going to all know the same songs, if they're going to be shouting hey hey hey with Simple Minds all together. I don't know, I don't think so, but hopefully I'll live another 40 years and then I can find out for myself. But that band, New Romantica, if you ever get a chance to go and see them, absolutely do. They played some blinders. All of those 80s classics, they performed them so well. And it was just such a joy to be at Party in the Park. I know that sounds a bit cheesy, but it really, really was. It was so well organised. It was the bands were outstanding. The bar worked a treat. And I will definitely be back for more of the days next year. I am glad I wasn't there for the bit of the washout. I think that was on the Sunday, but even then, I think it was only stopped for an hour for the storm. And everybody who was there has been given access to a free ticket for next year. So that is super generous. But anyway, back to that band, New Romantica. They played some brilliant songs, and some of them are coming up next.

0: Well, that was Joy Division with Love Will Tear Us Apart, and we had OMD with Enola Gay and Gary Numan with Cars, which was a hit in 1979. See, I am mixing it up massively. We've got some 70s hits in there as well. Music for your
1: weekend. Cuts Radio. 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
0: So I have finally gone back to work after my summer holidays, down to earth with a bump there. Yesterday, though, I had the pleasure of working at home, working from home, whichever, in the afternoon. And at dinner time, lunchtime if you prefer, I just had the telly on in the background and I came across something called The Edge, that obvious combination of general knowledge and lawn bowls. Gabby Logan, I have absolutely nothing against her. She's great, very professional, good at what she's doing. But general knowledge and lawn bowls making up a lunchtime quiz. And at the expense of Danny Dyer. I mean, where is The Wall gone? That's not on anymore. And we've got this. Good grief. Anyway, I'm not going to play Pink Floyd. I'm going to play something vastly more cosmopolitan. Can you remember when we all learned German through the power of the Eurovision and could say 99 Luftballon, like a fluent native German speaker? Well, we've got Nena coming up, then Falco with Rock Me Amadeus, and Aha with Take On Me. And again, my good friend ChatGPT told me these would sound brilliant together. So make up your own mind.

0: Well, those 2 hours have just flown over and it's time for me to go because Paddy's in the building looking like someone that spent the best part of all of last weekend rallying cries for the troops, getting everybody on their feet, dancing, singing, clapping. So I can't believe he's still showing up for his shift this afternoon. So I'm going to bid you farewell. The oldies, the Something for the Dads, are coming up. We've got the Beach Boys, Be True to Your School, the Coasters, Charlie Brown and Chuck Berry with School Days. And then a choice from Jane, Kelly Marie, It Feels Like I'm in Love. And to follow that all-girl cheesiness, we should have a bit of Spice Girls that we'll almost squeeze in before the news. Have a lovely week, everybody. Enjoy your weekend. Good luck, everyone that's fundraising this weekend, especially Bex and the Whitrick Wobblers? Waders? Oh my goodness, what are you doing? Waddlers, I'm sure you are. Anyway, good luck to everyone doing the mighty hike and I'll see you on Friday.
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1: The Reform UK leader Nigel Farage has dismissed suggestions his party has previously taken disguised foreign donations.
2: We have not taken an illegal penny in funding. There was a bit of boasting, a bit of jack-the-laddery going on there.
1: It comes after two senior party officials have stepped down while an independent investigation takes place into undercover claims they accepted US-backed pollen. Next, Argentina is proving itself to be a weak country because of its threats to the Falkland Islands. Well, that's what the Conservative leader Kemi Badenoch has suggested. It's after the Foreign Secretary Ed Miliband says the UK will resolutely uphold the self-determination of the islands. A convicted murderer has received a second life jail term for the knife point kidnap of a 15-year-old girl. 56-year-old Paul Sharp bundled her into his car in Altrincham, Greater Manchester, on the early evening of May 18th. And the Games of Thrones The Mad King play has been transferred to London and will open in 2027. That's the latest from Radio News Hub. I'm Tanita Sims.
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1: Showers are affecting northern and northwestern areas overnight, elsewhere remains mostly dry. Cooler than the previous night, with winds gradually easing with lows of 11 degrees Celsius.
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0: Welcome back to the Friday Night Sports Show. Hans just took me by surprise, Hans, didn't you?
1: I did. How are we doing? How is everyone doing?
0: Good. I'm just it's one of them where you look at the buttons, you think, what's happening here?
1: Well, to be honest, I honestly thought normally I come in and Paddy's all organised and he's got everything ready to go. And obviously I haven't been for a while, to be fair. I've been on sabbatical, shall we say. And I'm expecting him to come in, everything's straight on it. But no, you've messed that up, didn't you?
0: No, we didn't. It's just because, you know, we have the lovely Debs. She does drive time. Right, and then we just had to catch up on a few things because the website was slow, wasn't it, Felix?
2: Oh, it's always slow, man.
0: Wasn't it? We've just been looking at some of the website. And, we'll cover the non-league. We'll be covering non-league scene first half an hour. And then we've got Mark Ellison, the manager from Asherton. He's going to join us. So they're looking forward to that. And then we've got to talk about Newcastle and Sunderland because the Premiership is on its way. We've got to talk about Party in the Park because Felix got some interviews, didn't you?
2: Yeah, I got a Vox Pop as well. Got a bunch of compilations of people together.
1: Nice.
0: Excellent. So we'll be talking.
1: Hold on, before we go on, how is everyone doing? How are you doing? I'm supporting for a while.
0: How are we doing? You know what it is, right? I'm being so busy the last couple of weeks because I do a football development at Blythe Town. But a lot of kids and managers being on holiday, so they ask you to step in, and then you've got your work and then your radio, and then we've done festivals, and then we've had certain things at Blythe Town, like a presentation night or a birthday, and I just feel as I've never stopped. I just feel like I need to go on and
1: have a nice little weekend off this weekend.
0: You know what I feel like? Because Tony's singing, Tony Lewis, a.k.a. Robbie Williams, if you're looking to get a bit of music, I believe there's still some tickets available at Breeze down in Blythe near the beach. So he's singing there from 8 o'clock. So if you're listening on the way home, you want to think, oh, Robbie Williams. Yep, he is an absolute dead ringer. He probably was singing in Party in the Park. Absolutely amazing, so get yourself along there. But
1: what were you saying?
0: I'm just trying to think.
1: He does that all the time. This is why I love coming back into the studio because honestly, do you know what he's on about? He literally goes off on a tangent.
0: Yeah, we're talking about non-league football, right? That's what we're talking about. The first half hour, we'll be talking about Mark Ellison, right, and Asherton manager. And then we're going to be talking to Steve Wraith.
1: Perfect.
0: Who does NUFC Matters. So if you want to tune into his podcast, that's on from 6 till 7. So I believe he's online now.
1: Yeah.
0: And then he'll be joining us around about 7:15. But we've got so much to talk about Newcastle United.
1: Yeah.
0: Because it was all doom and gloom. We're all thinking we're going to get relegated.
1: I didn't think we were going to get relegated, I thought it was going to be a really bad season.
2: Yeah, no one thought that. No one thought.
1: Paddy's shaking his head. Yeah, I think you meant.
0: No, I mean a lot of fans thought when Eddie Howe was still manager, we drew against Gateshead, and
1: he was gone though. Then to be fair,
0: so yeah, but because we didn't know the fans didn't know the ins and outs. He had asked to leave probably at the end of the season.
1: Yeah.
0: Then Tonali left, and then. But you know what it is, right? I would be in the last two games, breath of fresh air.
1: Yeah.
0: New ideas, new players flying, new players coming in.
1: The changes,
0: and we will talk about that on the. Yeah. But just, can I just say one thing, right? We're getting 100 million for Tonali. How good a passer was Nico?
1: I know.
0: Do you know what I mean?
1: He's only had one game, and to be fair, and you're the same as me, Paddy, it irritates you as much as it does me. These fans that. And the same with Fernandez that just come in. How many people have all of a sudden watched Fernandez for 2 years? They've never seen him. Honestly, they'll have never seen him play once. And all of a sudden, honestly, this player, he's such a good player. I've watched him week in, week out. Honestly, he's going to be amazing. I'm like, you don't watch. You have never watched him.
0: Do you know what it is, right?
1: It does my head in. Let him get in the door. Let him see what he's like.
0: Yeah. Do you know what it is, right? We're going to talk about that. And I'm going to stick by. I was watching Lewis Miley.
1: Mm-hmm.
0: Against Tottenham, and I've got some videos to show you in the break.
1: Him,
0: He ran with, who was the new signing? Was it Mam Hussein from?
1: Hugo. No, Hugo.
0: I can't remember his name from Man City.
1: Hugo.
0: Mahmoud.
1: That'll do.
0: Mahmoud, he ran from the halfway line.
1: Mamouche.
0: He ran from the halfway line, and he couldn't get anywhere near him, and he had a shot. And then he was marking up in the box. Was it even marking up? And I just thought, are people not watching that?
1: But the other thing, and we'll get onto this, obviously, but the other thing what's getting is that all the fans, foremans, and all the new starting 11, they've got Tino Livramento starting as an understudy, a left back. every single one I've seen, you want to say, and this is the best team, and then it's got the backups and everything. He's one of our best players, and I know he's had injuries,
0: right,
1: and this, that, and that. He should be walking back into that team. Apart from the fact that Derek has been very good.
3: So good. I don't know.
0: Do you know what it is?
3: No, Derek's there. That's
1: what I was going to say, though. The difference is that there's somebody there that's going to push him.
0: I honestly think that his representatives have said, look at it, when he was fit and he was with England, I think his representatives, a bit like all the other ones, so because Eddie Howe must have said something, and the agents have all said to the players, look at Eddie's away.
1: Yeah.
0: Right? At the end of the season. So that's why they found different clubs.
1: I think
0: he's in that group, but he got injured, and it's left him a little bit with an egg on his face, because I think he thought, I'm going to Man City, And I wouldn't be surprised if you've seen him go to Man City, which I would let him go for 80 million quid. Mm. Right? Because if we can get a backup for, is it Dedrick? Dedrick.
1: Right, from now on, I prefer Dedrick.
0: Dedrick.
1: I prefer Dedrick.
0: Sure is. We've got Dedrick that many players, Dedrick, right? Yeah, we've got that many players. I've seen them play twice, but I haven't seen interviews and all that kind of stuff.
1: Because we don't know who they are.
0: We don't know who they are. But they turn out to be good players, really good. Right? It's like when we were talking about Valtamara, you were saying Valtamiri, Valtamori, all it. We were, until we got used to the.
1: I'll tell you the one thing, and again, I know I'm going to go into this, but I think the. Is it Ross? That was out quickly.
0: Wilson,
1: to be fair, has done a good job, because them players aren't Eddie Howe signings. I don't think that the new manager signings. I think he's brought some.
0: He's had to change direction because Eddie Howe would have probably went, there's my list.
1: We were against it as fans, saying, well, why are we spending money on players that are 20, 21, 18? But it's proven that, you know, and look, it doesn't always, Paddy, you know better than anyone, it doesn't always happen where you bring five players on and they're all good players. Normally, you might get one. Look at last season, Alanga. At the beginning of the season, we were probably going to say, get rid of them two.
0: I was always wondering, right, could Eddie Howe have pulled Nico from Man City? I don't think he would. This kid's come to play for the new manager. You know, and you look at that shirt, the 18-year-old, he is absolutely amazing for 18. And then you look at the player we've just signed, is it Pedro? Fernando Pedro. He wouldn't have came, he probably wouldn't have came for
1: well,
0: Eddie Howe.
1: I think
0: so he's obviously looked. Whoever the people have around the manager at Newcastle, I think he's got this pulling power, because it seems to be a new project, and they're going, oh yeah, I want to be part of that.
1: Well, to be
0: but
1: fair,
0: like when Eddie started in Newcastle.
1: When the lad that cuts me hair went to cut his hair and said that his aura and the way that he is as a person demands this kind of respect straight away, and it's like as if you're in the presence of someone that just has got everything under control. And I know that sounds stupid, but that makes a big, Paddy, tell us if I'm wrong, but it makes a big difference if you've got a personality that is, people are drawn to you and people respect you before you've spoke.
0: Kevin Keegan, perfect example. Yeah, exactly. He was an aura, but when you look at his kind of the way he dresses, it's a bit like first impressions.
1: Yeah,
0: where you walk in. Now, I'm trying to, you know, Mitchell, who was the CEO. Imagine him walking in.
1: Yeah.
0: Right? He looked like he was someone from EastEnders, one of the Mitchell brothers. Yeah. You would just go, who's this idiot?
1: Yeah.
0: And some of the things that you've heard he said is like, I don't believe a word. Where you look at Wilson now, he looks like a businessman.
1: Yeah.
0: He's got a suit on all the time.
1: Yeah, yeah.
0: The guy we've got in Matthias, he looks professional.
1: Nice suit, not like a suit, but like a casual.
0: He's got his own kind of persona, hasn't he? And he looks great on the sideline, you know. And he's tall, and he's passion. Yeah. And you know what Leg's about? Well, we'll talk about it a bit further on, and I'll be asking the questions. Is Eddie Howe would be on that touchline, but he's got all the staff behind him, right? If it's a defensive corner, right, his set player person's like shouting orders. If it's a fitness thing, his fitness coach is shouting the orders. Because, and that's the way it should be, because the manager doesn't know, you know, his fitness level should, if it's like Anth, I know your fitness levels, you're not doing it in the game.
1: Yeah.
0: You're going to get a kind of brazen off me from the sideline.
1: Exactly,
0: if it's a set player, I want my set player to be telling us, look, Anth, you need to get, or Felix, you need to get tighter. right? You're not getting tight. They see the number seven, he's coming around the front. We've talked about that.
1: Yeah.
0: The manager just needs to pick the team, but he's passionate, running down, and he keeps going like this and encouraging them. And then he's having to go at the referee. Eddie Howe wouldn't have done that. And that's what we want to see as fans.
3: I assumed when we had these new signings, sorry, my voice from that guy, this was the ownership rather than the manager, because in the last 5 weeks, I think it's not just players. We've got a brand new training ground.
1: Yeah, exactly.
3: That didn't look like it was going to happen at all.
1: Yeah.
3: Fans thought that the ownership had kind of given up on the club. I was hearing that coming around. We've also got a brand new sponsorship. It's supposedly going to be revealed today. That was David, I'm with the names now, was it David Hopkinson? He said yesterday that we're announcing a major sponsor today.
1: Yeah.
3: So I don't think it's just Yeisler. I think it's an entire aura around the club itself, and that comes from the ownership, I think. Yeah. I think the ownership should get some credit, because 5 weeks ago, if you look where we were, it was unimaginable that we'd be talking about this today and talking like we are and have all these things going on.
1: Yeah.
3: So I think they deserve a lot of credit.
1: Yeah, I agree. Yeah, and that's where it comes from at the end of the day. It's everything, no matter what club it is, everything comes from the owners. And that's a kind of statement. I mean, you look at Liverpool, you look at the spending and the players they've brought in and how little they've done, but the at the end of the day, the ownership have backed the manager to say, right, well, who do you want? So you can't blame any of the owners unless they're a bad ownership, for example, like Ashley or someone like that, you know.
0: Yeah, exactly. I tell you what we'll do, we'll have a little song, we'll have a little shout out after that, and then we'll talk everything non-league football. Perfect. Because we've got to catch up with the Northern League, and then we'll be talking about Asherton, Blyth Spartans, because we've got the Asherton manager coming on at 6:30. So lots of things to talk about, Felix.
3: Lots and lots.
0: And you'll be covering the non-league scene, I believe. You've got those scores there for... Yeah, he's
3: Div 2.
0: Yeah. Anyway, we'll be back soon with me, Paddy Ingson, and Rutherford and Felix Cox in the house tonight.
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1: Me, Andrew the Third.
2: Me, Felix Cox.
0: Right, before we go any further, let's get caught up with the Northern League second division. So, Felix, you're going to tell us what happened with AFC Newbig and what happened there.
2: So, they are in fourth place. Our last game, they played Sutherland RCA and they came away 4-0 winners away from home, which is a massive win for them. Their next game is Stokesley SCFC at home.
0: Yeah.
2: And that is tomorrow, on the 5th of September. Look across the other side of the table now. Well, sort of. Alnwick Town, they're in 11th place. Their next game is against Prudhoe YC Seniors. In their last game, they had a 1-1 draw at home to Birmingham Town.
0: Yeah.
2: In their last three, you got to look at their last three games as well. They've won the last one, obviously, drawn before that, and won again. So they're in fantastic form.
0: I'm surprised with that Alnwick Town, because they seem to have dropped from being, what, 5th to 6th over the last couple of weeks to 11th. And then you've got AFC Newbig, and we're flying in the playoff. Played 10, 20 points. Great return for Simon Wilson and his crew. Obviously, Andy Woff played 10, 14, so not too far. It just shows you it's tight, this league, isn't it?
1: Yeah, very tight.
0: If you look at that, Billingham Town, 29 points, 28 points, second place, Bolton Community. And then if you look at that, Prudhoe look like they could be going doomed already, isn't it?
1: They've played 10 games, haven't won a game yet, all drew a game.
0: The reserves are looking decent.
1: Three goals.
0: I was watching the reserves. They beat Blythe Town reserves 6-2. So if you've got a team like that in the Lions, you would think maybe one or two players should be stepping up, really, if they haven't got a point on the board.
2: There must be a chasm in ability there between.
0: Yeah, there is. Between the Lions and Northern, definitely, without a doubt.
1: But Durham and Prudhoe, Durham's conceded 44 goals in 10 games, and Prudhoe's conceded 30 goals in 10 games. It's not good, is it? 3-4 average.
0: No.
1: You're not
0: I want to know where all these players from Middlesbrough are coming from. Because, if you look at the divisions, really, it's there's Billingham, St Thonia doing well. Borough Rangers, I believe they've went
2: bush.
1: Have they?
0: Mm.
2: Teams in Div want to get the buy
0: so
2: now.
0: So they went up from the Alliance about 2 years ago, got promoted out of the second division. Well, so they're in the first division.
1: Yeah.
0: And they've went bush. So there you go. Let's move on to Blythe Town, because they played 16 points. Last week, they were up at Kendal, lost 5-4. They were winning 4-2. And I believe there was a bit of argy-bargy in the car park, because somebody's seen the referee hugging some of their supporters, and he's from over there. Now, what would your interpretation be of that, Anth, being...
1: It wouldn't bother me, if I'm honest. I think a lot of people... When you get beat, you try and blame anything, and the referees normally get it. But you know what, Paddy? If you score two goals and they only score one,
0: you're in the game where there's a nudge, there's a free kick given, there's a nudge to the other team that's not given.
1: Yeah, it gets frustrating.
0: It gets frustrating.
1: Unless it's penalties, obvious penalties and stuff, it doesn't really change the game too much.
0: But that's...
1: We've both played a lot, and I think all it is frustration.
0: Do you know what it is? You're always going to get a little bit of a homer when it's a tight game.
1: Yeah.
0: But if you go up there and win 3-0, outright, if it's a tight game, which it was 4-2, goes to 4-3, goes to 4-4, and then you're seeing things that and starts giving
1: it's
0: yellow
1: hard,
0: cards. But then what he did was in the last couple of minutes gives them a penalty, which wasn't a penalty, and then the referee's hugging their supporters.
1: That's different,
0: And the ref, I mean, I wasn't there, but just some of the supporters said he was absolutely atrocious, and it's back to this. Why are they doing online courses? Surely they should go back the old way, where they put them in either a simulator or a real
1: situation. The problem you've got is there's not enough interested, and there's not enough. They get so much hassle, referees these days. That why would you want it?
0: Because I tell you why they want to. Because the money they're getting now is unbelievable. Yeah. Some of them 70, 80 quid a week. It's like a proper Saturday job, that. Right, but to me, when some players come at the end of their career, the FA should actually send them an email and say, do you fancy getting into referee? Right, we will help you. Right, that's what they should do. So any Northern League player, they've got the details, do you want to get a referee? They'd probably say, yeah.
1: I bet you they wouldn't.
0: They would, I'm telling you.
1: If you play, would you want a ref?
0: Yeah, because you're still involved with the game. What would you do? Not play football at all?
2: I think some of it, right, some of you talking about, like, you're not having enough quality referees coming in. Even when I was playing, first of all, I was playing not the level you played at. I was playing as a kid, teenager, Sunday League. Even at that level, the abuse was, like, severe. Like, just obviously severe. Like, something I've seen at the kid level is ridiculous. But second of all, even if you weren't in that kind of environment, you'd know how bad it was, because all you hear about referees is make sure that all these campaigns, like, respect, stop abusing officials, blah, blah, blah. When you see that again and again and again, it's now in your head that being a referee or being a fourth official equals abuse.
0: Yeah, but,
2: and people don't want to put themselves in that
0: referees,
2: situation.
0: Right? Yeah. Any sport, you have to be fit, right? Tell me if I'm right. If you were going to take up paddle, mm-hmm. you have to be fit.
1: Yeah.
0: Right? Yeah. Why aren't the referees and linesmen? I seen them the other week down at Blytown. One of them must have been about nearly 60-year-old, right? He had a belly bigger than Lebo Fatty. So how does he manage to keep up with pace? Now, going back to the referee, right? As a referee, part of the exam, you have to play in quarters. You have to be in quarters. You have to be near the ball to make the decision, right? Then what they do is they just run in a straight line. They run in a straight line because they're not fit enough. They haven't got the fitness. Yeah. So, yeah, something needs to be done, because you've got to, you just want a referee which is impartial. So, anyway, if we're talking about Blytown, they are taking on Easington Corry, who are second in the division. So, it's going to be a tough game for them. So, if you want to look at getting a game in, get yourself down to Blytown. It's down the Laverick Road, not far from the beach. Right, we're going to have a quick song and then we're going to get our first guest, because he's probably waiting for us, Mark Ellison, Asherton manager. So we'll talk a little bit about him and how it's gone so far, because they are sitting nice and pretty, are they, in the division?
1: No. Nope.
0: But we'll ask that question.
1: They're not.
0: And yeah, they're sitting near the bottom, but it's still early days. But we'll get the manager on the phone and we will speak to him, because it's his first time on Coast Radio as well.
1: Perfect.
0: Right, here's a little bit of a song by David Guetta, Gone, Gone, Gone. We'll be back very shortly. And it's lovely. You know what it is? They've got so many kind of little Coast adverts. We've got to get rid of them as well.
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1: Me, Felix Cox.
0: And we've got our first guest, and we're dead excited. It is the manager of Ashton, Mark Ellison. So thank you for joining the show, Mark.
2: No bother at all.
0: We've just been talked behind the scenes, and obviously tough division. There's lots of North East teams in that, and it's a bit like the old Northern League, isn't it, where the top teams are in that division?
2: Yeah, I think it's tough, definitely when you're trying to recruit players, yeah, because they're all fishing the same pond, aren't we? So it's tough that way. But I think with the way the FA have structured it, where you have to take promotion now, I think eventually there'll be a lot more Northeast teams at the level. Yeah.
0: I mean, obviously, Tuesday night fixtures are early doors. Is it always tough to get the players, or have you got a good set of players who can do the travelling?
2: Nah, they know what they're signing up for. I think when they first maybe jumped into the league, it was a bit unknown for the lads that have been on the doors. But now it's they know what they're getting into. And to be honest, it's not as bad as... Especially not now. I think there's be about 9 or 10 of us around the North East, so it's close to by. So it's
0: that's right.
2: We haven't got that many long ones.
0: Yeah, it's handy having them, you know, in the division, isn't it, where you've got to... Because it's probably another 9 games of last travel, isn't it? So it does help.
2: To be fair, though, we were supposed to play Lincoln away next Saturday, and we got through the trophy against Gisborne, so that's been moved to a Tuesday night.
0: Never, never.
2: Not too happy about that one, but this is what it is.
0: I know. When the fixtures come up, you go, oh, Lincoln away, Saturday, that's good. And then you get, that's a killer. But
1: So sort of behind the scenes at the club as well, you've just announced today... that you're going to be selling travel mugs and also bottles in the club shop for £12 and £6. Now, some people might think that's quite trivial, but at this level, the decision to do that, does that money go into the squad, or is it keeping the club in that in the division, or does it go somewhere else?
2: That's a good question.
0: He's put you on the spot there, Mark.
2: I'm presuming it just goes to the club and it helps tick over. I mean, obviously, we've got no real backer, so to speak, like some of the clubs do. Everything's done by the volunteers, which they're brilliant. So everything that you get in, apart from gate receipts and on a match day, it's a boost for them, isn't it? So, little things like that. They do quite well on the club shop, as far as I'm aware. I know they've took quite a lot of replicas out and one-off shirts, limited editions and stuff like that. And I know they've done quite well off this year, so fair play. They're trying to keep that going.
0: I'm just looking at results as well. You played Dunstan, who were up there. They're obviously tough outfit. Drew 1-1. Then you beat West Auckland 3-1. That was FA Trophy. Obviously, you lost against Heaton Stantonway, which is always a tough place to go. And then you've got a game tomorrow against Bridlington Town. So it's been a kind of... It's still early doors. It's just a bit like a little bit hit-and-missy.
2: When they come out, it was... I looked at the picture. I thought that's a tough start. We had Morpeth was the first league game, so they'd just been relegated. And then we went to Stocksbridge away.
0: That's right. Yeah. Relegated.
2: Gisborough had just been promoted.
0: Yeah.
2: The quest they've got, and it was Dunstan who had my favourites to win the league. I'll be honest. I think
0: they're strong, aren't they, this year?
2: Dunstan's put a really good squad together there. And then obviously Heaton Stan, so you're thinking, that is a tough start. So if someone had offered us the results before the season, I said the lads the other day, I'd have probably took it.
0: Yeah, of course. When you look at the players.
2: Unbeaten going into Monday. However, the last three league games we've conceded were literally the last kick of the game. So it's a bit of, if we just kept switched on a little bit more, we'd be 5 points.
0: We're
2: at the top end of the table, so that's frustrating. I sent the players in the week, if someone had offered us the results we've had against the teams we were pulled out against in the first month, then I probably took it.
0: I would totally agree. I mean, I watched a lot of this football last year, and there's not many goals scored in a division, but once you've conceded, it's a tough one to kind of get back in, because the teams are kind of sit back a little bit. In that last minute thing, I've seen that quite often happen to teams, where you've got to think, and I was speaking to a few of the managers and think, what happened to the you know, your goalkeeper kicking long and turning the team's last, just get rid, just kind of defy, you know, defend for your lives type of thing? Is it because what seems to have been the thing that's conceded? Was it because a long throw or what was it?
2: I think if we go back, the Stocksbridge game was penalty.
0: Oh, well, there you go, penalty. Yes, can't do anything about that.
2: Looking back, was it a penalty? Was it? Wasn't it? The Dunstan one is just in a snapshot from the edge of the box, but we've been defending for a long time during that game. I mean, they had a lot of the ball, so I think it was just

0: Yeah, it is what it is. We need to realise we are where we are. Obviously, we were down the bottom, been down the bottom the last two seasons, so we need to not get carried away.
1: Yeah, still early days. Still, you know, when you talk about the fixtures as well. So
2: you've got Guilford Town in the FA Trophy coming up, who were of course in Division One last season. What are your club's aspirations for the FA Trophy?
0: I'll be honest, originally I was sort of a little bit of, it's going to be a distraction to where we need to be in the league.
1: Yeah.
0: But then you get through the first one, and then you go, oh, well, it's only two more games, and then you could be playing Hartlepool United, okay, yeah. Do you know what I mean? So your mind switches.
1: Yeah.
0: So it's one of them. It's not like the FA Cup where you're getting a big prize pot, so the prize pot isn't as much. But then again, the fact that you want to win every game, don't you? It is what it is. You don't turn up wanting to get beat. It's just sort of prioritising which games is more important for the ones coming up. Of course we want to do well in them, yeah.
1: Of course. And obviously you've got Ashington home tomorrow against Bridlington Town. Yeah. Obviously good crowd. Let's mention the crowd up there, because they really do get behind the team, don't they?
0: Of course they do, yeah. They're brilliant, especially even over the last 2 years when we haven't been playing that well, let's be honest about this. We've been down the bottom of the league and they're still always there. They're still banging the drums. They're still screaming and shouting. And then when we picked up the back end of last season, when we first went in, they were picking up towards, I think the Boxing Day game of Blythe was obviously a derby. It was nearly 2,000 in, wasn't it?
1: Yeah, that's right.
0: The last game of the season against Lincoln, I think we were up close to 700-800 again.
1: Yeah.
0: So they do get behind us. They do get behind. I think I don't know if you've seen the documentary that went out. I think that's helped as well. We've got a couple more groundhoppers from that and all that type of stuff.
1: Excellent, so, excellent. I love the term groundhoppers as well. but you know, you're in a community where there's not many teams around you. So if Newcastle are playing at home 12:30, then there's a chance of a few more hundred coming through, isn't it, on Saturday?
0: Yeah, maybe. Yeah, and just the not those. I'm going to get us out to the bar and watch it now and put a bit more money behind the club, won't they? Hopefully, anyway.
1: Yeah. So what's a Friday night like for you then, Mark? Because we normally ask the manager, do you name your team on the Friday or is it on the Saturday? What's your kind of ritual?
0: I won't name the team until we get the ground tomorrow. But literally, as you rang us up there, that's what I was doing. I was writing the names down. I was available.
1: Yeah. Yeah.
0: Some formations together and just going through that. So I'll do that for the next.
1: I know people don't realise. You know, it starts on a Friday night, doesn't it? It's not waking up on a Saturday morning. When I was a manager, you want to get your team in your head and think, oh my, you know, he might need a fitness test and set plays and all that. That's just
0: Monday afternoon after team. It's nearly a full time job. I won't lie.
1: Of course.
0: It's a lot of stuff. That's not even related to the football that you end up getting involved with as well. Yeah. Lads want to speak to you about X, Y, Z. It's good.
1: So who's your backroom staff then down there, Mark? Do you want to give them a shout out?
0: We've just got myself and Skinner at the moment. So Skinner's come back into the club as he was always a director, but now he's come back in as head of football.
1: Good stuff. He knows his stuff, Skinner, doesn't he? So
0: yeah, of course he does.
1: He's a good lad.
0: When he's available, he'll be there and he'll be helping out. He hasn't missed one yet, so he's getting back into it.
1: He's a great lad, Skinner.
0: He's got some engagement. He's a busy bloke. So
1: yeah, so good stuff. And your physios, have you got a decent physio down there as well?
0: Yeah, we're going to lose him. We got one from. He was down at Garforth doing his uni, he's moved back up to the northeast, and then he applied for a job while he was still living down there, and then they've just reached out over the last week or so and offered him it, so we're going to lose it.
1: Excellent.
0: So we are on the lookout for another physio, actually.
1: Oh, well, if we know any, we will pass them your way.
0: Yeah, absolutely.
1: Anyway, what are you doing for the rest of the night? Are you sitting, are you obviously doing your team, or are you having a beer, do you chill out, anything like that?
0: Yeah, I'll probably spend another half an hour on this. I'll maybe give Skinner a ring, bash some thoughts together, and then I'll just chill out. I'll put the telly on and put a podcast on or something like that, and it won't be no major.
1: Excellent, excellent. Well, good luck tomorrow. We hope you get the 3 points. We'll be looking for you and rooting for Ashton tomorrow.
0: Brilliant.
1: And thank you for joining the show, and hopefully we can get you back on in a couple of months' time and just hopefully talk about success and stuff like that.
0: Aye, fingers crossed.
1: Cheers, Mark. Thanks for joining the show.
2: See you later.
0: Thank you.
1: Bye. Mark Ellison, what a guy. Obviously great. Obviously knows his football. You know when we say this,

0: we talk to different people on the show.
1: Yeah.
0: And when they come across, even if it's a darts player, a golf player and stuff like that, you can tell how the passion in their voice.
1: Yeah.
0: Secondly, the know about the game. And just saying that he's trying to like prepare his team on the Friday night. It's like a full-time job. And obviously Ian Skinner has a great lad to support him there, but come across really well, didn't he?
1: Yeah. And I think it's, you forget how much work and time goes into these kind of football teams now, because when you're playing in the Northern Premier League at any level, it's a good level. You know, you're not far off being,
0: it's a tough ask,
1: professional. So I think watching, I don't know if you watched the documentary on BBC for Ashington, really good to see what goes on behind the scenes and how much money they need and what the kind of expenses are for travel for the lads going down. Do they go on a Friday night or do they, because there's a lot of travel in that.
0: Of course. And we're just talking to this, Felix, in the car, weren't we, about you know, you need to spend I think 15 to 20 grand before you even kick your ball if you've got a coach. And that money doesn't grow on trees. And this is where I think sometimes you have to look at that league, and like Mark said, he now has to travel to Lincoln on a Tuesday night.
1: Yeah.
0: All right. How are Lincoln in that division?
1: Yeah.
0: Stinking Lincoln.
1: Well, it's funny because on the other side of it, you've got Oxford City. So a friend of mine who's managing down there are travelling up to Hebburn and South Shields, spending more.
0: Yeah.
1: It's from Oxford. Like, you know, it's like
2: 7. How are they in that league?
1: It's crazy.
0: It's because what they do, they have a kind of reschedule, you know, the reset period every 5-10 years. And they think, right, but you can't control promotions and stuff like that. And that's what happens. And every now and then you've got to think, let's reset that league, because Lincoln, there's no way Asherton should be travelling to Lincoln or Grimsby Borough, who used to be in that division. You've got Liver's Edge, York, you know, North Yorkshire's going into kind of that territory. But Gisborough's fine, Stockbridge, you know, when you look at some of them teams, even Matlock, you know, that's probably one of their journeys down there. Matlock have got a massive budget. You know, there you go, Grimsby Borough. That's a Saturday's fixture for Asherton. Then you've got Pontefract, which is North Yorkshire, Silston, Bradford. That's the type of journey you should be able to do. Hallam is Sheffield. Maybe there should be like a midsection, shouldn't there?
2: Like a Yorkshire one.
0: Yeah. Because, you know, looking at that Pontefract, that's probably Matlock's, that's Derbyshire, right? Hallam, Sheffield, Matlock, Derbyshire. Yes, when you go up a few divisions, because Matlock used to be in a higher division, but you see, when they get relegated, it makes it tougher for the teams who haven't got as much money.
2: I mean, the distance is so mental. So I think once you get into that division, that's when you kind of need to professionalise as a club and start managing your finances completely differently. Yeah. I think this is probably a kind of waypoint where clubs stop being so volunteer. I know there's still volunteers, but stops being completely voluntary based, and they got to look at the future if they want to keep getting promoted.
0: But we're talking about this because
2: you get full time.
0: You're staff. The media person at North Shields, and we talked about this in the car, and I want your views on this. North Shields obviously could have went bust because they couldn't afford to be in this division.
1: Yeah.
0: Right, so to me, they should have went down two divisions, because Felix didn't realise that if you win the league in the Northern, you have to go up. So they're back in the same situation. So if I was the FA, I'd go, well, what's changed in a year and a half, 2 years at North Shields to make you kind of viable to stay in that division, right? Or are you just going to do the same, go, oh, look at halfway through the season?
1: The problem you have also is that teams start to sack it off. If they don't want to go up, they start to sack it off.
0: Get knocked out the trophies.
1: Teams that have done that. Which then, it becomes a bit of a farce, really, because if you're a team that's taken it serious and, you know, you really want to win the league and go up and progress and all the rest, but then you've got teams that start taking their foot off the gas because they don't want to, it does affect everyone, because the league isn't just one or two games. You know, if the team in fifth ends up winning against the team in the top because they don't want to win it, basically, and they don't want to go up, it has a massive impact on the ones below. So it's hard. It's a hard one to kind of.
0: There's also a lot of, and this is what I heard last year, there's also a lot of teams cut the budget around about January, February. So these teams who are mid-table, safe, then cut the budget. Yeah. So then they lose players, and you see them come down to you know, they don't look like they're going to get relegated. Yeah. But then some of the teams, it gives them a chance.
1: Yeah, course,
0: and it's a bit like Wickham, which we're talking about in the car as well, Felix. Wickham are getting beat 7-8-0 because they're playing kids. Now, the game versus Blythe Town was cancelled. So the points, to me, the points should have went to Blythe Town.
1: Yeah.
0: Now, when that game is rearranged, they could have a new manager, new players, confidence high, and it's a totally different team. So they're not getting the benefit of a weaker team in the Northern League. To me, they should have awarded the 3 points to
1: Blythe.
0: So anyway, good luck to Ashton and Mark. Thank you for joining the show. So we'll have a couple of songs, or one song, and we will then talk about Blythe Spartans, because they're in that division and they're sitting in mid-table. And Morpeth as well, because of Craig Lynch. They took on Blythe Spartans last week, I think, and lost 1-0, I believe. We need to check on that one.
1: Yeah, they did.
0: And we will be back very shortly.
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1: And me, Andrew Rutherford.
2: Me, Peter Cooks.
3: That's hope it. Everyone is good, mate.
0: We're just talking about golf there, so let's give Graham Chambers a shout out. Because it's a great. I was up there a few weeks ago, and the course, people are saying the course is immense over there. So fair play to Graham.
1: Well, there's a reason why they've done it, isn't there? Because I think when I spoke to them, obviously trying to keep two courses, it's a lot of work, lad.
0: Of course.
1: And trying to keep them both in pristine condition. You're not hiding nothing, really. You're always going to have one that's not as good as the other. And I think now that they've only got the 18, it's perfect because they've got really good ground staff, obviously. The last time, few times I've played, it's been perfect, other than constantly going in that stupid...
0: It's a hard course.
1: Water. It is hard.
0: Well, what, both courses...
1: I just said, I played Close House last week.
0: Yeah, tell us about it.
1: Close House is easier than Longhurst.
0: Do you know what it is? For championship course, a friend of mine, Alex Leventon, he says that he's got some free passes to go up there. And he took me up there last year. And I was expecting something really hard.
1: Yeah.
0: But I was like surprised how they put that golf course in and how easy you could hit the green too, even though I never hit them in two, because I didn't know the course.
1: Yeah, course.
0: But I was thinking, I've hit an okay drive, but I ain't hit that green.
1: I think it depends on which, because I've played, I think, was the Colt.
0: Was the hill. It was
1: the hill one, which is easier than the other ones, that I think the tour one, I think, anyway.
0: But some of the shots was like hitting off the mountain.
1: Yeah.
0: Down in the board, does it work?
1: Yeah,
0: I love
1: brilliant.
0: It.
1: Yeah,
0: love
1: brilliant.
0: It.
1: So it was really good, but that probably hit me best score that I've ever played.
0: So Close House is your place then?
1: Nah, I'll not be up there much. I'm not
0: Felix, you play golf?
2: I've never played golf in my life. So I'm listening to this conversation. He's going to be talking about going to Moss.
0: Well, we do have a golf day in May next year, so you can help out in there.
2: I'll take you up on that offer.
0: Yeah, you can come and help out with drinks and stuff like that.
1: Yeah.
2: Come hold the glasses and stuff like that.
1: Just
0: drive the buggy.
1: Find the balls. It's in
0: drive the buggy and sell some drinks. That's what you could do.
1: But yeah, so it's good. And do you know what? I'm keep saying to myself, I want to play more. I want to play more because you know what? It's like golf. You've
0: that's
1: got
0: what
1: to be
0: I'm thinking. I need to start
1: so
0: playing. I need to go back to the gym. I need to start getting golf. But do you know what it is? It tends to be in the summer where the it's now that you get invited because the weather starts to change.
1: Yeah.
0: And to be fair, it's always I can't play golf when you're waiting. When it's too busy.
1: I'll tell you the other thing, not just golf, not football. Played paddle for the first time last week.
0: Played paddle?
1: Yeah, padel or whatever the hell you
0: call it. Yeah, paddle.
1: Have you played yet?
0: No.
1: Unbelievable.
0: I'd love to have a game. I'm not fit enough. You know what I'm like?
1: So, right, this is the thing.
0: I can't play a sport
1: don't
0: if I'm not fit
1: it,
0: enough.
2: I've tried to organise a paddle game. Your paddle's never happened, man.
1: So the good thing is, with paddle, it is a complete leveler because you can't really hit it hard. So you're not as, I mean, I was sweating, but you will be fine. Like, it's not as active as...
0: No, because the ball doesn't travel.
1: No,
0: it's not one, like, it's not like a tennis ball.
1: Nah,
0: it's just, I've seen
1: it's
0: it when...
1: It's technical.
0: Even if you hit it hard, the ball doesn't travel with speed.
1: Well, it does.
0: It gives you a chance to get near it.
1: The thing is, if you don't play, if you're not very good, you're going to hit it hard and it's going to go out. Because what it is, it's got to hit the ground first before it hits the back.
0: Yeah.
1: And it's small, so you've got, you kind of hit
0: You've
1: got
0: to be active. It's a bit like if the ball hits the ground, hits the back of the ball, it can still play it
1: in.
0: That's right up my street.
1: It's brilliant.
0: It's honestly, right up my street, but...
1: We'll go for a game next week.
0: I don't like to lose, that's the thing.
1: No, honestly, it's fine. We'll go for a game next week. It's brilliant.
0: Yeah.
1: Honestly, it's absolutely brilliant.
2: It's in the huge glass cage thing.
1: So you've got like some of it where it's glass, then there's a cage.
0: Felix, you can be the umpire.
1: Yeah.
2: I'd be a good player, I reckon.
0: Do you know what it is? Have you ever played either tennis or badminton
2: tennis,
0: with people
2: tennis,
0: that go, I love a game of badminton or tennis and stuff like that or whatever, or racquetball or whatever they know. Or even when you see on holiday, you know, the little bat and ball.
1: Yeah.
0: Right? And then he's going, let's have a game. And the person who said that can't hit the ball.
1: Yeah.
0: And you go, are you taking the mic? You know when they throw the ball and they go like that and they can't hit it, and you go, it's like playing with an 8-year-old kid.
1: It is, right, but the problem we've got is me and you are the same. We're very competitive, and you don't want to be, you hate losing, and I'm the same. So, like, I went, because where the office is down in the country, they've just built paddle court underneath it. So, the director was like, well, I'll get it at 12:30. Now, they've all set it up. I'm playing with workmates, basically. So, you don't want to look too much of an idiot, basically. You don't want to kind of go all in, because you know what we're like, we want to win.
0: I don't
1: the first 5 minutes, I was like, taking it easy. And then after that, I was flying, and I thought, you know, I can't help it.
0: That's one of them, you see, if I play, and it's in knee sore.
1: Yeah.
0: And I'm like, oh, lads, my knee sore. I'm struggling, but I don't want to be like that. No, I want to be like prime.
1: Yeah, I'm the same.
0: I want to be like competing.
1: It's hard, but
0: I know, but I like to compete. Yeah. I've got to be around the court.
1: Yeah.
0: I want to be hitting the back shot. I want to be right the, you know, a little kind of jizz right at the front of the, you know, the front of the court.
2: It's a good way to describe that.
0: Yeah. Do you know what I mean? Yeah, yeah. It's just that, you know, when you get the jizz on the back of the ball. You know, backspin, it's called jizz.
2: Oh, I don't know about that. Yeah, are we talking about tennis, though?
1: Yeah, yeah. To mean something else completely. But, yeah, we'll not mention that. So, let's get into
0: Bryce Spartans. What's happening,
1: Yeah, so, last week games, obviously, concert away on the 25th of August, on the Tuesday night, they got beat 6-2, not a great result. And then on the Saturday following that, they played Northwich and the FA Trophy first round qualifying, which they won 2-0. And then Morpeth on Monday gone. And it was a bit of a I think two players sent off, one for Morpeth, one for Ashington. I think would have been probably a bit more of a level game, as in maybe ones each, if they hadn't had the players sent off. But come away with a 1-0 win, which is great. Not so good for Morpeth, obviously.
0: I heard Craig Lynch's interview, and it was a bit like hit and missy, that they missed chances and stuff like that. And, you know, it took them a while to get into the game and stuff like that. But it's going to be a nervous one, because it would have been a big crowd there.
1: Yeah, and it's a derby. And, you know, back in the day, Paddy, in the 80s and 90s, when they used to play each other a lot, it was always Ashington and Blythe Spartans that were probably the main two.
0: Yeah.
1: Obviously,
0: recently, then Morpeth went on a kind of. So what's that, well, from a Morpeth point of view, you know, they've came down to a division, sitting mid-table, but it's still early doors.
1: Yeah, five games played. I think, obviously, they got beat in the FA Cup preliminary to Blythe Spartans 2-1. And then they won in the FA Trophy first round qualifying against Wigan Albion. And then again, Blythe Spartans, which we've just mentioned there, they got beat 1-0. Played tonight, actually, West Auckland.
0: Quarter
1: to a kickoff. But they're sitting...
0: Away too, isn't it, West Auckland? Yeah,
2: we're warming up right now.
1: Yeah, they're sitting there 12th in the so the league looks like this. Liver's Edge top of the league with 12 points, cleared 5 games, won 4, lost 1. Dunstan, another local team, obviously in second, and then you go down to Heatonstan in 7th. Morpeth are in 12th. Blythe Spartans down in 15th place, and then, as we said before, Ashington just below Consett in 19th place. But this is the old Northern League,
0: but we've monitored this league for two or three years, and you win 3 games and you end up just out the playoffs. Yeah. It's absolutely crazy. Isn't it?
1: You lose 3 games and you're in relegation. It's mad. So I think.
0: Remember Newton Aycliffe? They were in the bottom 3 till January.
1: And they just went flying.
0: And they got nearly got the playoffs.
1: Yeah,
0: we couldn't believe it.
2: I'm a BP up there now. This is a couple of years ago, but I've done a bit of work experience there for them, and they were in utter crisis when I was there.
1: Yeah, Bradford Park Avenue.
2: Yeah, Bradford Park. Yeah, it was about 2-3 seasons ago.
0: They were in the conference.
1: Yeah.
0: And they've been in the Conference North for a lot of years. So
1: when you look at that, it is like I say, it's like the old Northern League. You've got Ashington Consett, West Auckland, Blythe Spartans, Morpeth, Heatonstan, and Dunstan. So that's 7 teams that have all been in it. And it's more like, this is more like now the Northern League level. I think what's happened is, for me anyway, kind of, the Northern League standard is gone a bit more, and don't take this the wrong way, but it, there's a lot more young, new clubs that are, like Newbiggin, for example, Anik coming back in. These kind of teams are coming and doing well. So it tells you that the level isn't much higher than the Alliance. Do you know? There's not that much of a gap now where they used to. You know, when a team came up from the Alliance, if they played a team in the first division of the Northern League, they would get battered every week. Where now it's not the same way. This is now a bit more semi-pro, the step where Morpeth.
0: We've got teams coming down a division where some of them are starting to maybe kick into the full-time side of things, a couple of teams. And then you've got the teams coming from the Northern League. So when you look at Liver's Edge, they've just come down. Dunstan are a force. Bradford Park Avenue, they've come down a few divisions. Lincoln United, Matlock Town, they were always in a higher division. So all of these teams have got budgets to fight to get back up a division.
1: Yeah.
0: And we talked about kind of finance there, Felix. You've got to have a budget, don't you? If you haven't got a budget to stay in that division, then you're going to struggle.
2: If you can't, I mean, as is it Wickham? As they're finding out, if you don't stick to that budget, you just it's just free fall. The whole thing can collapse.
0: But you look at Matlock. Some of their players are getting £2,000 a week, £2,000 a week in that division, right? They've come down three divisions to play for Matlock because they were saying they were getting £800. If you're going to be given £2,000 a week playing for Matlock because you're an ex-professional at Sheffield or Chesterfield, you're going to get more than what you were at Chesterfield or in the second division. Yeah. £2,000 a week.
2: There's some teams like us at Shields, who used to play the team, that they can just suddenly have this money in their manager, I've got his name, David Sunderland, but their team was like ex-Football League players. And they're just better than them all over the park. And it seems that there's clubs in this tier, they can just suddenly adopt these kind of stars and just transform themselves.
0: Right, let's talk a little bit about Premiership because we cover the non-league scene. And they've got a game tonight. You've got Ipswich, who are playing. Who are they playing? Ipswich.
2: Liverpool.
0: Liverpool tonight. So if you've got Sky, that looks like a good game. And then Sunderland, let's talk about Sunderland before we talk about Newcastle United. They're taking on Brentford away tomorrow, which is going to be a tough one, isn't that?
1: Yeah. Very, very tough game. I think Brentford and Bournemouth, for me, are two of the teams that are going to be challenging for Europe this season. I think
0: Bournemouth might slip because they've lost the manager and stuff like that. But Brentford seem to have grasped the Premiership, haven't they? And tactically, they thought, well, they're the old Stoke, aren't they? The long ball in the box, every opportunity. And there's not many good defenders in the Premiership. So you look at Brentford and they had a good season last year.
1: Yeah, good team. And I think they're settled as well. That's the good team they're sitting. Obviously, it's two games in, but you can't see who's going to win and who's not going to win. I don't think at this point. But I think Sunderland get beat tomorrow.
0: I
2: think Sunderland made good signings. If you'd asked me this like a week and a half ago, I would have agreed. But I think Sunderland have really dug in at the end of the transfer window. I think Danzo, even by himself, I think it's a fantastic signing. I think
0: until we see Europe,
1: Danzo is not.
0: So there's a kid that's
2: for where Sunderland are, though.
1: Nah, I know, but the Premier, they're not. When we say that, you've got to look at where they are now. They're in Europe. They've had a brilliant season, which, to be fair, I called it at the beginning of the season, which I'm pleased it was recorded, because I said Sunderland were getting Europe, and they did. Because what happens is, and you'll know better than anyone, Paddy, they bought players that were unknown and they were young. And then also a couple of older players who had a point to prove. So what you get is one really good season because they're playing for a move. If Paddy went to, for example, Sunderland when he was 21 or 22 and he knew that his level was better than that, you go there as a stepping stone. And what they got was a team of players like Leicester did when nobody knew who Vardy was, nobody knew Mahrez, no one knew Kante, and all of a sudden you go, these players are world class. Sunderland had that last season. I don't think they have the same impact this season.
0: Come January, will try and sign some of their players. And
1: the ones that haven't been signed are obviously not, like, they're good for Sunderland. I think they'll struggle.
0: Soon as Europe kicks in,
2: they've made similar signings. Like, they've got a couple more unknown players from France. They've got in Thomas Meunier, who is, like you said before, he's a veteran with a kind of point to prove. That they've made similar signings. So I don't see why they couldn't kind of maintain the mid-table.
1: It's very rare for that to work twice. It's very rare for
0: teams work out your DNA and go, right, because nobody knew that robbery or what he was like or a force. Brilliant. Now they go, don't get tight on him because he's just going to manhandle you. So there'll be they know the tactics inside out. Like Anth was saying, you go to a Chelsea away, Chelsea will think, oh, we'll beat Sunderland. And they've gone, they're a team.
1: And so now they're set up differently because
0: they're going to set up differently.
1: So what happened last season, Sunderland, the majority of teams that played against them set up the way they wanted to set up, as in Chelsea, Arsenal, Man City, Newcastle, these kind of teams set up because they didn't think Sunderland were going to do what they've done. So they went the way they thought the tactics would be, whereas what Sunderland done was flip that way. Now, this season, it's a completely different animal. So they go, right, well, they've got up front, they've got a good centre midfielder, we'll target these areas, and then it kind of dilutes what they were going to. But for me, and I'm not one of these Newcastle fans who want to see Sunderland go down. I love them being in the Premier League. It's much better for us. But I think they'll struggle to finish top 10, top 12. I really do this season. I think you've got teams like Everton, Chelsea, Brighton, Bournemouth, who are all already above them in a way, and they've added, and I just think it'll be hard.
2: I think we'll be just hovering around kind of where Brentford are, you know, going for that Conference League spot.
1: Do you know? And we'll talk about Newcastle, maybe, but I'll be happy with top 10.
2: I'll be happy with top 10.
0: Right, we're going to have a little song, and then we'll get our next guest, Steve Wraith, on the phone.
1: Perfect.
0: And we'll talk everything about Newcastle. So we've got lots of questions to fire at Steve. He's obviously NUFC's Matter social media guy. Obviously, we talked about the good work he does in the community with mental health and Age UK. So yeah, we will be talking to him in about 5 minutes.
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0: Back to the Friday Night Sports Show with me, Paddy Ankson.
1: Yeah, me, Andrew the Third.
2: Me, Felix Cox.
0: Yes, and we're absolutely over the moon to have our NUFC managed guy who's joined the show again. He knows lots about football. There's lots of things about Newcastle United. So welcome to the show, Steve Wraith.
3: Hi, lads. Good evening. Good to be back.
0: Excellent. Thank you for joining us.
1: Wait there, because we spoke a little bit off air there, but I'm going to say it again. I keep saying Stephen, I'm waiting for him. I've known him a lot of years, and I'm waiting for him to age, right? And every single bloody photograph I see, every social media, he still looks the same. I'm not going to give his secret away, but you look brilliant, mate. And please.
3: Which I love you, Lee. I love you, Lee, Warner.
1: And the concoction of others.
3: And the stress of watching Newcastle United, I guess.
0: Exactly. Well, let's talk about Newcastle United.
3: When you've got no heritage, you know.
0: Well, let's talk about Newcastle United, because when we talked a few weeks ago, it was a bit like, apprehensive, doom and gloom a little bit. But two games in the Premiership. What's your outlook on that then, Steve?
3: Yeah, I mean, you know, it was doom and gloom, wasn't it? I think we're all being quite realistic. A few weeks ago, apprehensive about the start of the season. We hadn't seen Newcastle United perform at the best of their abilities in the pre-season. The trip to play Valencia, you know.
0: The Everton game,
3: It seemed to be a decent bonding, in Spain and La Manga. But, they came back. It was an average performance against Gateshead, although, we didn't see many of our regular players in that match, as you would expect. And then we went up to Scotland. We play Everton in a pre-season friendly, and we just looked disjointed. Mm-hmm. No other way to describe us, you know. And with everything that was going on in the background, we'd lost Gordon early, we then lost Tonali, and then the Bruno saga, which ended the exodus of star players. That was almost like the final nail in my coffin. I was like, this is a nightmare, you know, this is a nightmare scenario. Will the players gel? And then, you know, the Eddie Howe departure, although I think we all agreed when we last spoke on here that it was the right thing to do, you know, we were going into the unknown with Matthias Jäisler. We just don't know what this guy's capable of. We know he's won the Asia Cup a couple of times. We know that he's managed in, you know, RB, and he's got a good reputation, but he hasn't got the experience, you know, was what a lot of people were saying at 38. He's a young manager. The older heads, they're in their 30s, like Dan Byrne and Fabian Schär. He's more like a teammate than a manager. But here we are, three games in, and that optimism that we had probably in those early days of the Eddie Howe era have suddenly started as spring shoots, and there's reasons to be positive, really.
1: Steve, do you think that, because we were all, I think you just touched on it before there about the friendly, and do you think that one of the reasons why we were kind of, yes, we were losing the players, but the performances we were kind of seeing, it wasn't like a typical Eddie Howe performance in the friendlies where the pace was up and all the rest of it. Do you think that there was a bit of an effect because probably Eddie Howe has already told the players he's leaving, and it kind of seemed like a little bit of a doom and gloom around the players, not just the way they were playing, but their mentality there, that kind of the way they were coming across. Do you think that had a big impact, kind of without us even knowing? Do you know what I mean? Before he left.
3: Yeah, I think so. I think what's starting to become apparent now is there was negativity and there was issues in that dressing room. I think we all knew when Alexander Isak left that there was a split in the dressing room. There was those for Alexander and his point of view, and there was those against it. And I think we suffered a massive hangover after his departure. And, you know, we had a lot of other players who clearly were in the same kind of mindset as him, you know. Mm-hmm. And maybe they were promised things when they came in. Maybe Anthony Gordon and Bruno were promised, you know, certain things by Amanda and Mia Dad, and those things now, because they're not at the club, haven't come to fruition, and maybe they feel, you know, or they felt in the summer, you know, it was time to move on, and those kind of things, you know, players don't do a great deal, really. You know, they go in for a couple of hours training, and then they've got a lot of spare time. And these players do talk. You know, some of them have got the same agents. They all speak to each other about what's going on behind the scenes. And you know, it's obvious that if one person's unhappy, it can spread like a rotten apple through the barrel. And that's what's happened. And I think it was obvious as we came to the back end of that season, with the exception of the European nights. You know, there was certain players not pulling their weight, not putting their best in. And I will always defend Eddie Howe in the sense that we got key injuries to key players at bad times. You know, we lost Bruno for 12 matches towards the end of the season. We lost Dan Burn for a key part of the season after his injury at Sunderland. We lost Fabian Scher for a big period of time at the end of the season as well. You know, those injuries would have, you know, potentially, if, you know, those players hadn't got injured, we probably would have been in Europe this season, and maybe our history would have taken a different path. But yeah, look, it's been a summer now of a reset, and you know those outgoings, you know, have clearly changed the whole dynamic in the dressing room, including the manager. And I think what really surprises me is how quickly, you know, Yeisler has come in and got that kind of dressing room atmosphere going. He's got the harmony. He's clearly got the respect of the players. You just need to listen to those players coming off the pitch in the last three games.
1: Yeah.
3: And the individual interviews. And the key ones, really, for me, were the interviews with Anthony Elanga, who's got off to a great start. Johan Wissa, who's got off to a great start. Those two players in particular have come out and have been very... you know, very positive about the style of play, about what's happening in pre-season, but also about the manager, you know. And You know, Johan Wisse said, you know, the best signing of the summer has been the manager.
1: Yeah,
3: wow. That tells you where we're at in the dressing room, and it's quite clear. And this guy doesn't wait around. He doesn't pussyfoot around. If there's a player comes into the club and he knows he's good enough, he's going to start 11. And Dedic looks like he's been at right back for the last 5 years. Gonzalez came in last week and, you know, dictated the game at Spurs. Brilliant. I was down at Spurs and he came on and he was different class. And then what this manager does as well is, though, he doesn't just take off like for like. There was a structural change to the team. Mm-hmm. He then drops Wissa back into the position he was in against Liverpool when Sturr comes on to give him that kind of protection. And the biggest comment you could play at the ice the last week with his team was, you didn't really notice that Gonzalez had gone off, because Sean Sturr and Johan Wissa did that job perfectly together in tandem, like they've done against Liverpool. So there's a lot to be positive about. You can't afford to get too carried away, because, you know, we're all fickle at times as football fans. 3 wins, we're going to win the league. 3 defeats, you're going to get relegated. You know, and the truth's somewhere in between. But at the moment, there's a lot to be confident about, lads.
2: When you look at some of the outgoings, one of them is Nick Rotemaier, despite playing on the weekend against Spurs. Was that something you're quite happy about, sorry, or did you want to keep a hold of him?
3: Yeah, look, Nick Waldemarder, I feel so sorry for the kid in a lot of ways. He was a panic buy, I guess, by Newcastle United last summer. We all know the situation. Alexander Isak leaves for a record fee. Newcastle at one point felt that they were going to have Hugo Ekitike and Alexander Isak up front, you know, for Newcastle last season. It didn't turn out like that. Liverpool signed Ekitike and they signed Isak, leaving Newcastle with panic buy in the summer. And the panic buys were Nick Waldemarder and Johan Wissa. And Johan Wissa, really, on his form now, is a great signing, but he goes away on international duty, he gets injured, and he's forever playing catch-up. And he just didn't fit into, when he came back, he didn't fit into Eddie Howe's style of play.
1: Yeah.
3: I mean, at times when he was at Brentford, Wissa would play wide. He plays the wide man, as would Mbeumo, you know, that have a central striker in the middle. And they could swap, and he would play through the middle, and he scored, you know, 20 goals for Brentford. He had his best season for Brentford before he came to us. But in Newcastle, I was asked to do a lone striker role up front, hold the ball up, charging it down, you know, run. And it's a difficult role to do. Yeah. Anybody will tell you that, you know.
1: Yeah.
3: And from his perspective, he just coming back from injury, clearly wasn't capable of doing that. But this season, he looks more than capable of doing it. And Anthony Elanga is the same. Elanga, you know, was just low on confidence. He got off to a bad start and just didn't look as if he was going to recover. But the combination of a good World Cup personally for him, and then a change of manager at the club, he's like a player reborn. We've now got the player we spent over £50 million on, yeah, who had he tracks for the last 2 years. So with Walter Mora, he was part of that kind of transfer, you know, panic buy situation that we found ourselves in. And he just didn't hit the ground, did he? He came in, he will always remember that, like, mental penalty he scored at the Leasers, which, yeah, you know,
0: it was a rocket.
2: Off was going to fly over the bar.
3: Took the back of the net off. But he essentially had such a great touch on him, you know. And the first thing that stood out for me was that in that very first game, he got taken down from behind, and he did make a big deal about it, you know. And then when he was interviewed after the match, he said he didn't like to complain about these things. And I was thinking, you're 6'7", you've been took out, and you should be chasing the bloke and ready to, like Merendina, kick him up the backside. Yeah, yeah. You know, you should be showing a bit of. And I thought from day one, he's too soft for the Premier League, and it proved to be the case. And at 6'7", he very rarely got a free kick. That must have got him down.
0: Yeah,
3: he scored. You know, he scored, what, 11, 12 goals for us last season. Obviously, again, for him, the biggest downer must have been scoring the goal for Sunderland in the derby game. Although he did bounce back straight away. A lot of people forget he scored 2 goals against Chelsea in a 2-2 draw to St James, you know, straight after that. But from that moment on, he just struggled. And if Johan Wissa, with all his pace, can't play as that one man up front, there was no way Walter Mora, with the way he plays, was going to be able to do it. So it was just trying to put a square peg in a round hole. And the move to U of A is good. He's got a chance to play. He's got a chance to play European football, which for him must be personally a big satisfaction. He's playing for a huge club in Juventus, although not, you know, the biggest and best club in Italy these days, but certainly one which is high profile. And I think what we all hope is, because there's no obligation to buy, we just hope that he has a good season. We hope that he scores goals.
0: Yeah.
3: We hope that gets him back on track with the international team as well. And it just protects the asset for us in the sense that if he comes back, then we might have some player with a bit of confidence who could then fit back into our team, or he goes on to somewhere else and we get a big chunk of our money back. I think that's the best we're going to hope for with Nick Baltimore.
2: I agree, definitely, currently, that I think he's a bit too slow to fit into Yaya's team at the moment. When you saw him in that Spurs game, he was so quick on the counter, but when he got the ball, when he's pretty much clear through, he was so slow and he got the ball just taken off him. But what I want to mention is that Yaya, in a press conference, he said that he appreciates him as a person, as a player, and that they're going to keep a very close eye on him. Now, when he talks like that, do you think, as a manager that's looking at this kind of loan, that, again, they've got no obligation to buy, do you think he wants to ship him off in the future, or do you think that's a manager that wants him to prove himself and then come back into this team?
3: I think what we've got to remember with managers, you know, the one thing that he'll have in common with Eddie Howe is he's not going to chuck anybody under the bus. I mean, you know, I heard his interview where he said, you know, we've been texting today, I've been writing to him today, I think is the way that he put it to him. And I thought, you know, that's good. That's a good spin. And he probably has, you know, there's no doubt that he will have probably dropped him a message. But, you know, you're not going to hear Yaisler say, I don't want him to set foot in the club again. We don't need him. We don't need him. He just fit our style of play. He's going to big him up. He doesn't know what's around the corner. You know, Newcastle can have an injury crisis come January, and they might have to recall him from his loan. So, you know, it's you've got to play the game. I'm sure that he wishes them all the best, and I'm sure that I'm sure that Newcastle really want him to have a good season so they can offload him, because he just doesn't. It's not that he doesn't fit Newcastle's style of play. It's that he just doesn't fit the Premier League.
0: And that's
3: so sad, really, because, you know, some players do, some players don't. He just doesn't.
0: Yeah, when we're watching the West Bromwich Albion game, he was kind of like the person who didn't fit, because the pace going forward was great, the passing going forward was great, and then it came to Nick and he just slowed everything down. And I think a lot of fans were just basically going on social media, and I know I was one of them, going, I'll be having a chat with him and his agents in the morning and just say, look, you need to find a different club.
3: Yeah, and it's sad because, you know, that's just not his fault, really. It's just something you can't change. And he's clearly, I mean, we were all pointing to the fact that he'd done so well in the 21 tournament. You know, he looked a real character. Mm-hmm. But it's just wrong player at the wrong time, wrong league at the wrong time. And I think that you know, I think the Italian league will suit him better, but I think the German league is where he'll inevitably end up. Yeah. I do think he'll end up going back to Germany, yeah. and I think he'll do well. And look, it was he was never top of the list. He was probably lower than fifth on Newcastle's list for strikers last season, and it was just a matter of circumstances which brought him to St James's Park, you know. And just wish him well, and just hope that we can get enough out of him next, you know, the next time that this situation comes around for us, you know.
1: On a couple of the new signings, obviously we've seen little bits of Gonzalez already, but I'm not going to lie, I haven't seen much, if anything, of Fernandez. Have you had much experience watching him, or is it kind of the same as me where it's a bit of an unknown as much as...
3: Yeah, it's a bit of an unknown. I mean, I don't sit and watch European football. And I mean, some of my mates do, and I'm very much reliant on you know, some of the older lads who tend to watch football until the cows come home. They'll watch the Italian league, they'll watch the Spanish league, they'll watch the Dutch league. And, you know, if there's a player linked, they'll go, oh, well, I watched him in this game or that game. And, you know, they'll watch every Champions League game. I mean, I'll watch the Champions League later stages. But if Newcastle's in it, I'll watch the whole lot, of course, home and away. But it's not a player that I've really heard of, but, you know, judging by, you know, what people have been telling us and coming back with us, is that, you know, he plays anyway across the front three. Obviously, we heard in his own public announcement he prefers to play through the middle. He's quick. I mean, looking at the legs, I don't think I've seen legs on a footballer
0: exactly
3: like that.
0: Exactly what I was going to say, Steve.
3: Since Marco Gabbiadini.
1: Please, you both said that, because I thought the same and I didn't want to mention it.
0: Well, you know, being in the game for a lot of years, I was talking about Joe Linton being a centre forward. When we used to play, if I'm looking at the centre forward's feet and they've got like size 13, 14 feet, he's not going to be a good forward. But that was one of the things when I seen in training, he was just cantering. Well, they're doing some running exercise, and he was at the front and everybody was flagging behind him. I thought, he's a racehorse. This guy's a racehorse.
3: Yeah, and I mean, he's only young as well. He's got the enthusiasm. Like everybody else has, you know, all these young players have come in with this kind of, you know, enthusiasm to do well, and that in itself is worth its weight in gold. Yeah, you know, we've got this kind of young team that wants to make an impression, and very much like we said, you know, very much like the Sunderland remit last season, you know, where they basically signed all of these unknown players. I think, you know, I remember saying this is a huge risk by Sunderland. Well, Newcastle have just gone and done exactly the same, and that in itself, you know, could make Newcastle a surprise package this season.
0: But yeah,
3: I think Pardo starts tomorrow. I think if he's gonna have a go, he's gonna have a go, isn't he? I think Wissa's best position is where he started against Liverpool.
0: Number 10, I totally agree. Number 10, he was amazing.
3: And I don't think, I mean, Asula's not going to be fit. I don't see any reason why he wouldn't start with Pardo up front and give him a home debut. Mm-hmm. I mean, he chucked Gonzalez straight into the Spurs game. And I know he's got more experience in the Premier League and he's a winner. And, you know, he's somebody who you would expect to be able to do that. But this is what Yeisler's good at. He's not bothered about, you know, giving somebody 5 or 6 weeks to settle in or get Yeisler ready. He's somebody who just goes, right, you're good enough, you're going in, and, you know, this is it. But he'll have looked at him in training. I mean, look, if he is on the bench tomorrow and he does start with somebody else up front, if he goes with Wissa up front and drops Gonzalez into the middle and then brings Stur on and puts Pardo up and drops Wissa back and does similar to what he did against Spurs last week, then, you know, that would work as well. But the key for me, Paddy, and, you know, you and I played football for many years, and we know that, you know the game as well as I do. Keeping a set back four is a big thing.
0: Important,
3: And you know, what will have been more valuable to Newcastle's management team last week and coaching team was keeping that clean sheet, because that in itself is a badge of honour for that back four and the goalkeeper. And he'll want to build on that. And I think what I was really pleased was that when it came to the Carabao Cup, he kept the same back four as well.
0: Yeah.
3: And he's clearly one for keeping that, because that's what you build your foundation of a good team on, a good spine.
0: Yeah.
3: Your goalkeeper, your centre half, your centre midfielder, your centre forward. But having that back four solid and you know, we did that under Eddie Howe, that first season under Eddie Howe.
0: Yeah.
3: You know, we more or less kept that same back four. And then the following season we did it as well. And it's only injuries and suspensions that change it. And, you know, look, Botman got criticised by a lot of people during the summer. You know, he's gone, his legs have gone, this, that, and the other. You kind of fault the kid this, you know, so far this season. In three games, he's gone back to where he was when he first signed. So we've just got to hope I have that little shine from Lady Luck this season, because we've, you know, over the last 12 months, you know, she's turned her back on us a little bit.
1: I think, and you've just hit the nail on the head there. And what I was going to say was, the momentum is a massive thing, and I think we're riding a little bit of a wave at the minute with optimism as far as the supporters are concerned, exactly what we're talking about today. But when you look at the next, let's go into the second week of November, Steve, we've got Bournemouth, obviously tomorrow, cup game against Millwall, which is winnable, and then when run of fixtures, Leeds, Hull, Coventry, Villa, who aren't the team that were, Crystal Palace, Everton and Fulham. You know, when you look at that, yes, you might get a couple of defeats, you know, here or there, but we could be really pushing the top four. And I'm not saying we're going to finish there, by the way, but I'm just saying in this little section of games, we could be really pushing for top four. And I think that momentum will be massive going into the rest of the season.
3: Yeah, I mean, look, fixtures are there to, you know, to look at in advance, and you can sit and plan and plot and say this is what we're going to get and this is where we're going to be. But you know, football has a way of leveling out and, yeah, you know, giving you a big surprise. And you know, we'll know after 10 games though where we are at with the Premier League. You know, and there's already been some surprise results. Bournemouth, lots of people pointing at that tomorrow and saying it's a potential banana skin.
1: Yeah.
3: How will he cope against the low block? But what people forget is this isn't Eddie Howe anymore. This isn't Iroha anymore. You know, this is two completely different managers and this is two completely different teams. Bournemouth have lost a couple of players. You know, they're not playing as well as they were last year. And I think Bournemouth are there for the taking tomorrow. I am a lot more confident about that Bournemouth fixture than I have been for a long time. The Millwall game away on Tuesday, we should win that comfortably because Millwall are struggling. They've lost the best player again in this window, and they will be struggling. And then Leeds away is probably the biggest test of those three, the next three games, because you know Leeds aren't mugs. You know, they're not a bad team at all. They've done some shrewd transfer business, and as long as they keep Calvert-Lewin fit, they've always got a chance.
1: Yeah.
3: You know, he's proved to be a real inspirational buy for Leeds United. But again, you'd fancy Newcastle to go down there and get a win, and then that takes you, if you can go

0: watch, and I thought we're going to be like 16th or 15th coming into the season. But I personally would now say I think it would be more like 9th, 8th, and that's not just based off the results. I'm basing that off the players available. It's been such a transition, as we've mentioned here, from the friendlies to the first couple weeks of the season. Do you think we'll be around that as well?
1: Yeah, I mean, I took us to finish 17th. I always go and put mine on social media, or screenshot it and keep it, and I'm always fair to share it. I share it usually throughout the season on NUFC matters. I've had to do it tonight, and the lads are asking us if I'm going to change it. But,
2: you're still 17th.
1: I'll keep my prediction at 17th. But of course, looking at what we've got now, I would agree with you. I mean, I bumped into a couple of fans this morning, and they're in the same boat, they're saying, oh God, I was the same as you, Steve. When Bruno went, I was doom and gloom, and I thought we'd be 16th or 17th. So I said, come on, then where do you think we'll finish now? One of the lads said 6th, one of the lads said 4th, and another kid said, well, we could win the league this season.
2: You never know,
1: of course you don't. I mean, of course, if we did win the league this season, we wouldn't get crowned until May 2027, which, of course, if it hasn't escaped any Newcastle fan, I'm sure, but it would be 100 years, exactly 100 years since we last won the league.
2: Wow. That's...
1: 1927 was the last time we won the league.
2: Wow, that would be something, wouldn't it? 100 years, something special. Just a little bit of, yeah. So, anyway, Steve, thank you for joining the show, because I'm just looking at the time, but tell us a little bit about anything that you've been doing. Have you been doing the Age UK? Anything for that?
1: Yeah, we're still selling tickets. I mean, basically, that's our next big event, which is coming up on the 11th of November. It is a Wednesday night. It's our like Remembrance Day bash, and we're bringing over quite a few players who've not been to Newcastle for a while, and some who've never been back at all to do a talking. So we've got Andy Hunt coming from Holland. We've got Benny Christensen coming over.
2: Remember him.
1: Aye, we've got Neil MacDonald, never done a talking in the Northeast. We've got Imre Vardy, again, who's been back many times as an agent, but never come to do a talking. And then we've got a few of the lads who've been up and down to do talkings for us over the last few years. We've got Liam O'Brien, we've got Gavin Peacock, David Kelly, Peter Jackson, and we've got Scott Sellers. So that's at the Tyneside Cinema. The tickets are available on voucher, priced at £30 for VIP and £15 for standard. It starts at 6 o'clock for the VIP, 7 o'clock for everybody else. But it's just a meet and greet for the VIPs, get a chance to get their photographs taken and get autographs, etc. And as for the standard tickets, they just come along and watch the show. But it's great. Look, it's an opportunity to raise money for Age UK North Tyneside. All of the money goes to the charity. And it's a chance really for people to reminisce and hear some great stories, and I'm sure Kevin Keegan will get a mention from the likes of Gavin and David and Liam and Andy Hunt and Scott Sellers, because they obviously all played for him as players, and of course Imre Vardy was played with him up front.
2: That's right.
1: In his first season at Newcastle, and Neil MacDonald was part of the promotion team. Yeah. So we've got a lot of players there who will be sharing memories of Kevin Keegan as well.
2: Okay. Well, thank you for joining the show, Steve. We will be back in touch next week if you're available. Always good to talk to you about Newcastle, and let's keep our fingers crossed for a good result against Bournemouth.
3: Cheers, Steve.
2: Steve Wraith, what a guy. He's absolutely, love speaking to him.
3: It's good.
2: Isn't it? Always good. I mean, it's a bit like Gareth Fell when we get him on the studio. Always knows his football.
0: Yeah. He's knowledgeable.
2: Knowledgeable. And
3: talk rubbish on it. Like, straight to the point.
2: It's great. It's, just a fan of the club who knows everything about the club. Even just throwing a couple of them stats in there about Newcastle United. If they were winning the Premiership this year, 100 years, how good would that be? Wow. Thank you for that, Steve. Absolutely love you to bits. And thank you for coming on the show. In fact, why don't we have the Dan Byrne song? Because when is Dan Byrne going to be fit?
3: Get it on.
0: Yeah, I have no idea.
2: I've read about...
0: I feel like he'd know. Steve Wraith on that.
2: I've actually read up on that one. He's going to be fit after the international break in September. So we wish him well. Let's see if we get Dan Byrne on the show, because he did say he was going to come on. And if we play the song to him, I'm sure he will.
0: If we play it enough times.
2: Yeah, he will be. Anyway, this one's for you, Steve.

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3: Me, Felix Cox.
2: And also, another born and bred is our Tune Jody, who will be on at 8 o'clock. And he's got some great interviews because we got to talk about Party in the Park. We were there the weekend. Great music festival for the public and some great, great bands. We had a great weekend, didn't we?
3: Yeah. There was a couple, especially on the Saturday, that were brilliant.
2: Yeah, and you managed to do a few interviews. So do you want to play them? Because they're about a minute long, isn't it? So let's get them played on the system now. And, because some great, great people who were there, we met some great people. So let's hear what they had to say about Party in the Park.
3: Little vox pop between the general public and some of the acts as well.
4: As one act to a future Party in the Park lineup, who would you choose?
5: I like madness and stuff like that, so I'm like a ska kind of person. Also, I like to say I like all kinds of music. I like country as well, so I'm looking forward to seeing Dolly Parton, obviously, after this week.
6: Rod Stewart.
7: Then there'd be a bit of a button, be Pink Floyd.
4: Pink Floyd, that's a show.
7: There'd be a backroom on that one.
6: Adele.
7: Pitbull. I would do Pitbull as well, because the missus is over there dressed as Pitbull, so I would have to go on Pitbull, like.
6: Rock band, but lots of songs that like people know, like Snow Patrol-y type of bands, Killers.
7: I would say the Jacksons.
6: Jacksons, yeah, something like the Jacksons appeals to all ages.
4: Final question: what's one thing you think every festival needs?
6: Just 100% a beer tent, and just generally like everyone up for a laugh, having a good time.
7: Alcohol. Music as well.
5: Music and people enjoying themselves. It's just lovely to see different ages mixing and listening to all the good music and people enjoying themselves.
6: Right. Circus performers would have to be my answer. It isn't a festival unless you've got some fire shows happening and a little bit of circus entertainment.
8: I think just good music. It brings everyone together. Just everybody with the.
6: If you think of the word festival, you think of music, don't you?
8: Good music and everyone dancing.
6: Yeah.
8: Dancing maybe.
2: Wow, some great people there at Party in the Park. And Tune Jody, he managed to speak to Benedum Tom, and we've seen Benedum Tom.
3: Yeah, we saw him in the flesh.
2: Wasn't he? He was absolutely amazing. He absolutely looked just like him in real life.
3: And, he worked the crowd really well as well.
2: He did.
3: A funny guy on stage too.
9: Benedum Tom.
2: You Google him, right? And it's Sex Bomb Benedum Tom. And Tune Jody managed to get an interview because he knows him quite well, so it was good to for him to...
9: Tom Jones.
2: So Tune Jody managed
3: to... You clocked it immediately looking at a picture of him.
2: Yeah, Tune Jody managed to get an interview with him. And obviously he's meeting him in Benidorm. So if you want to hear that interview, stay tuned at 8 o'clock. And, but we're here to talk about Newcastle United. What's your thoughts on the games, guys? I think we're going to win.
9: Yeah, I think I'm going for a 2-1 win.
3: I'm going to go 4-2. I've got it all planned 4-2. Up my head.
9: 4-2?
3: I think it'll be 2-2. Half time, we're quite tight, and I think we'll fly second half.
2: I just think we've just been talking about the back four with Steve. It's important to build relationships, and we're starting to build them because people are writing Botman off, and his eyes, and he's looking part. And you know, you look, Lewis Hall had another great game. Chow's looking good.
9: Yeah,
2: Dedrick.
3: Is that his official name?
2: That's my name from
9: Dedrick.
2: I make Bobby Robson. But he looks like a young Trippier, doesn't he, getting forward?
9: Good.
2: I mean, you've seen the pass that Nico's got as well.
9: Yeah.
2: I just think if we had to get... I mean, we were reading between... Before we came on the show, we tried to sign the German midfielder with Voltemar being part of the deal. Now, if we're getting him across the line, and also the manager wanting to keep, like, the Murphys, and, you know, instead of looking at the bench and having kids and thinking, who's coming on? The likes
9: trying to build a squad again.
2: Yeah, it's trying to build a squad, and we should have... People like Murphy who can't get in the squad and then coming on the bench and then him trying to show the manager that he wants to stay at Newcastle and he wants a new contract. So that's what I like about it, right? Because the amount of times last year when we had injuries in the Champions League, we had kids on the bench. We should have fringe players on the bench, shouldn't we? We should have a stronger squad.
9: I think what the main thing for me is I'm looking at Joe Linton and wondering how he gets back in.
2: Well, I think we still need an enforcer. Because when you look at it, we have Nico there, and then you've got to go, maybe it's Joe Linton's going to win the ball for it, because he's a workaholic, so he wins the ball back. But the biggest thing is we've got that number six sitting there, who can get the ball off the back four. We've got the young lad, Shea, who can come in there.
9: Stir,
2: whatever. He's 18 year old. He looks the part.
9: Miley's
2: looking good, but
3: Stuart thing's close. I think there's a couple of things, like this is passing. I'm not dissing him. He's 18. He looks great, but it's a couple of things to be ironed out. And then I think he can slot straight in.
2: I think he's five times a player, Miley, when he was 18. Because I watched Miley against Tottenham. I have to take videos because defensively, he goes in the box and he doesn't mark up and he doesn't talk to a defender to say, are you picking? He tracks the runner back and then passes him on to the centre half who's not looking. And that's where his vocals come.
9: What position should he be?
2: I think he should be right back, but he can't get in there. But, you know, I'm not knocking the kid because he's a 9 out of 10 going forward. I just want to see him get stuck in a bit more because there was an incident at Tottenham and we talked at the kid the same from Man City, Mahmoud. He took him on and he ran from the halfway line and he was tracking him and he's got the legs and he just gave up and he got a shot from 20 yards and you think, that's the part of the
3: game. I know the chance you're on about.
9: He's very quick.
3: Just must
2: have but this is the nasty part. He could have pulled his shirt.
9: Yeah.
2: Bring him down, take a yellow for the team. Because if I'd have gone the top corner, you look at him and go, aye, but he's just young. And that's the part of the game he needs to kind of learn a bit more aggressive.
9: I think if we can look at this team now, the manager who looks to be the part.
2: Yeah.
9: I think over the next two seasons we'll see us back up there.
2: I think
9: the season's going to be hit and miss because we're going to get times where, you know, we're going to run a two or three games.
2: To be fair, you know, I think Eddie Howe, they've just kind of been loyal to him for winning the silverware, and they've just thought, look at it, fans are asking us where we're going to be, and then, you know, when they said, oh, we'll be competing with the Premiership. By 2030, I think they've just shown that little bit of loyalty to Eddie. I think if that he hadn't won that cup, Eddie would have been away before then.
3: I saw that on Twitter. There's a couple of people that thought that I think some people thought he was bigger than the club and that he was the reason we were so good.
2: I don't think he was
3: bigger. The potential for the players to be good was there. I think it was time for him to go, definitely.
2: Definitely time for him to go, but he wasn't bigger than the club because, you know, we've got to remember Eddie Howe is a legend for Newcastle United and the work that he's done. He took us so far, we always knew that. Now we're going to enjoy the new chapter. The next chapter of Newcastle United.
3: It's nice to be optimistic.
2: Anyway, that's us from the Friday Night Sports Show. Me, Paddy Atkinson.
9: Me, Andrew the Fed.
3: Me, Felix Cox.
2: Whatever you do, have a great weekend. Two and Jody will be coming on. Big shout out to Steve Wraith and also Mark Ellison, the manager of Asherton Football Club. Good luck to you tomorrow and good luck to all the other teams in the Northumberland area. Don't forget, you're listening to 106.6 FM and we are DAB, especially those guys who are listening in from Australia. Anything else you want to say, Felix, before we say goodbye?
3: I want to say I'm loving this song. I love this song at the end. So.
2: Anyway.
3: Thank you, Team Geordie.
2: Over to Team Geordie.

0: The sports show just gets bigger. It gets better. It's unrivaled in the Northeast now. What a show, guys. Celebrities and everything. Steve Wraith, what a man he is. Good friend of my mate Sharon Percy. Well, I'm not feeling that great tonight, and I'll tell you for why. I, for one, are now getting fed up with this government. I'll tell you why after the news. It's 8 o'clock.
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2: Nigel Farage has denied Reform UK broke electoral laws following allegations of illegal foreign funding.
3: We take compliance around donations very, very seriously. Well, I think all political parties now do take compliance seriously. Frankly, there was no choice. And we know that our donations will be looked at with more scrutiny.
2: It's after two senior party officials have stepped down while an independent investigation takes place into undercover claims they accepted US-backed polling. Speaking at Reform UK's party conference in Birmingham, he says his party won't be distracted. Next, the University of Cambridge has announced an independent review into its decision-making and actions. It's after the death of its former academic professor Jason Arday. Professor Arday resigned from his post after he faced intense scrutiny over accusations of plagiarism. And Dolly Parton has secured her highest charting single and made official charts history with three hits in the top 10. It's after a resurgence for her music following her death. That's the latest from Radio News Hub. I'm Tanita Sims.
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0: La cuenta, señor, por favor. Gracias, amigas and amigos. Friday Night Live across the Northeast. What a weekend it was last week. Dear me. Party in the Park. Bedlington 2-Day Festival. And Coast Fest. It's just a shame it rained.
6: Hello, folks. I listen to Jerry, me, Tom Jones, at Coast Radio. It's a wonderful station, and you've got to listen to it. Day in, day out. Tune in to Jerry. I'll see you later. Oh, yeah.
0: Oh, yeah. What an interview I got with this guy as well. I've been tracking him for the last 2 years. Met him loads of times, but try and get an interview out of Benidorm Tom is near enough impossible.

Alexander O'Neill on the show tonight and criticise. I am going to be criticising governments tonight, so beware. And in my opinion, justifiably so. They are now starting to do my head in.

0: DAB, brought to you by Dulux, bringing colour and your community together.
1: Now, you know it's not like me to get animated on a Friday night. No, I don't scream and shout and get agitated. But tonight I am, in the first hour. Do you vape? Do you vape? Well, if you do, and this is being snuck in by the back door, in my opinion, you are in for a shock. And I mean a shock. In your pocket.

I was going to try and do the Tarzan chants, and then I thought, no, Jerry, just don't. Friday Night Live across the Northeast. How are you? Haven't seen you for a week. But tonight, I've got bad news. Bad news if you vape. Now then, don't forget, vaping, can I say, was introduced? Yeah, let's just say introduced, to help the great British public, in fact, worldwide public, to give up smoking. Because we all know smoking is bad. We all know smoking kills you, basically. Now, I was quite a heavy smoker when I used to be an area manager going all over the country. And then I decided about 9 years ago, I'd had enough of smoking. We weren't sure about the risks of vaping. What we were being told, they were a very, very good alternative to smoking cigarettes. That's what we did know. And as far as I know, I don't think there's any real big evidence that vaping is anywhere near as bad as cigarettes. So I moved over. And you know what? I never looked back. My health improved. I felt better in myself. So the vape seemed like a good alternative, and I still do it now. I enjoy it. Love the different flavours and what. But has Andy Burnham, and more to the point, Labour, now got it in for vapors? Wait till you hear this. If you haven't heard it, you're going to hear about it in the next few days or a week, because they are sneaking it in via the back door. Hope nobody notices. Millions, and I mean millions of vapors, face higher costs from next month, 1st of October, when the government introduces a new, here's the key word, tax on e-cigarette liquids. A new vaping products duty, otherwise known as excise duty, and I'll tell you about that in a minute, because that's got me here all in a tickle, will come into force, like I say, on October 1st. With HM Revenue and Customs, wait for this, it's unbelievable. Wait until I give you the facts and the figures. They're going to impose a charge of £2.20 for every 10 millilitres of vaping liquids. £2.20. 2 millilitres will carry 44 pence. So the rate works out at over 22p for every 1 millilitre of liquid. This is tax. Pure and simple criminality. Now, I want you to think about a pint of beer, all right? Just think about a pint of beer, just for now. Just bear with me. There is excise duty on a pint of beer. We all know that. That's what makes it so expensive. But wait till you hear the facts and figures on vape fluids. Honestly. I don't.

Carol in Jesmond's just text me and says, Joey, are you making this up? Because I haven't heard anything about this. Carol, that's the point. It appears nobody's heard about this. Or if you have heard about it, you're not taking it in. You're not taking much notice. So, Carol, I ain't making this up. Seriously. As of the 1st of October, it's only a few weeks away, a little-known tax, which is going to rake in, I'm telling you, billions to the Treasury at the expense of me and you. I ain't making any of this up, I promise. So how much extra could vapors pay them? Well, a 2ml pod, 44 pence in duty, 5ml, £1.10, and on it goes. However, I got a calculator out a little bit earlier on. Let's equate this to a pint of beer, which we know has got excise duty on it. We already know that. There are 473 mils in a pint of beer. Google it, check it out. Honestly, I've checked the maths. So the excise duty, which is going to be imposed on vape fluid, if it equates to a pint of beer, I know it doesn't, but I'm just talking about revenue, which is going to go to the Treasury. 473 mils, 22 pence, means on the equivalent of a pint of beer, said Treasury is going to make £104.06. I know, I couldn't believe it either. However, I want one step further. Maybe as you're like me and you buy your vape fluid from, I don't know, B&M. You know, the cheapies cost you like £1.25 for a 16 mil. Nothing wrong with it. Some people like to be a bit more extravagant and pay a lot more. But me, £1.25 is what I'm currently paying. 16 mil. So let's work that out then, okay? 16 mil, that's from the 1st of October, times 22 pence, equals £3.52. Duty. Criminality. Then you add the price of the fluid itself, as what the manufacturer charges, £1.25. Whereas I was paid £1.25 for a 16 mil, I'm now going to be paying £4.72. Can you believe that? 0746 808 763, email jerry@coastradio.co.uk. Then I thought, right, let's go a little bit further here. Let's go back to the pint of beer scenario. Now, in a firkin, which, if you know what I'm talking about, a firkin is 11 gallons of beer, which is around about the size that most tenancies buy. So there's 88 pints in a barrel. If you equate the vape scenario at 22p, are you keeping up at the back? I hope you are. Millilitres, or mls, on the equivalent of sort of like liquids in said barrel, do you know how much the government, the Treasury's going to make? This is unbelievable. £9,157. Shang-a-lang.

0: Keith in Bedlington says, you're making this up. I'm not, Keith. Honest to God, I'm not. 0746 808 763. Did you know about this new, let's call it for what it is, tax? Tax for this, tax for that. Is anybody else bloody fed up with paying tax? Oh, by the way, in 2027, wait for this one. New inheritance rules, aka tax, means you could lose 67 pence in every pound. So let's say, I don't know, your mum, your dad, your family leave you 10 grand. The government is going to have 6,700 of it. Do we live in a fair society? Come on, please. And this isn't Keir Starmer. This isn't the Tories. This isn't anybody. This is Andy Burnham.
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0: And if that wasn't bad enough, new vape stamps will also appear. Vapers will also start seeing new duty stamps on products from October the 1st. Do you know, like when you buy a bottle of vodka, you've got like the official stamp at the top? Just so that if it's in a pub or whatever else, people can look at it and go, yeah, the excise duty's been paid on that. That's legitimate. Not a bad idea, I must admit. At least you can identify what's right and what's wrong. But you know what's going to happen here, folks? There's going to be a whole new raft of cheap vaping fluid, which is knockoffs, probably from Turkey, being exported into the country. Everybody will buy them because it'll be cheap and it won't have the new vape stamp on it. Where is this country going? For goodness sake, will somebody hit me over the head and put me out of my misery? Because I am getting fed up with this now. The death tax on inheritance, 67 pence in every pound that somebody leaves you. All right, here's thresholds, but can somebody tell me why? Benidorm Tom, the interview, will be coming along at 8:30 tonight.

0: Addison in Blythe. Thank you for your message. I can't read it out. I wish I could, Addison. Do you know, I want to become the radio presenter which oversteps the mark. Oh, this is where Annie Hart goes. Oh, Jerry, don't. Please don't. Everybody ducking for cover now. I won't do it. Saying hello to Benny M tonight. He'll be on the air from 10 o'clock. Benidorm Tom, the interview is next.
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0: Party in the Park, Morpeth last week. I've been trying for I don't know how long to interview Benidorm Tom. Where does he put the knickers? How old is he? You're just about to find out.

0: Well, it's took me over 2 years, including Sinatra's in Benidorm. Then last year was the Whitley Bay Playhouse in Whitley Bay, and I've never been able to track this guy down. But all of a sudden, he's here. Now, do I call you Tom or do I call you Andy?
1: You can call me both. When I talk like this, you can call me Tom. But when I just talk normally, it's Andy.
0: Well, apparently you are the most famous person in Blackpool. Is that correct? Not Blackpool, Benidorm. Is that correct?
1: Am I the most famous? I don't know. I think if you asked all the other acts, they'd probably say no. But I think what it is, I've created, when I first moved over there in 2014, I started working there. I noticed that if you've got a name or some sort, I mean, tributes do work, but I wanted to establish myself separate from the other tributes, if that makes sense. So I thought, because I arrived, it went really well, and all the other venues usually copy what goes well. So if there's Neil Diamond or whatever, they'll all go and get a Neil Diamond. They'll all put something out. So when I first started doing the Tom there, they went to all the sort of out, whoever they could get, and put Tom Jones on. They were shipping from all over the place. There was even a Spanish one at one point. And then it was, oh, I've been to see you. I went to see Tom Jones. He was crap. Oh, I went to see, oh, yeah, want you. Oh, blah, blah, blah. And I thought, this isn't working, you know? So I've got to get an angle on this.
0: Benidorm's a hard place to crack.
1: Yeah.
0: It's one of them places, a bit like London, you think, you know, gold streets and all of this. How hard is Benidorm, Andy?
1: I can look at it a couple of ways. If you're good at what you do, and unfortunately, tribute has slipped. I've been doing it a long time, so 30 years. So when I first started, there was only about 15, 20 tributes in the country, and they were also more impersonators, I suppose. And they had more credence. Everybody looked like the person. Everybody sounded like the person. And everybody sang very close to the person. So they had more credence, and I think that's slipped now in a lot of ways.
0: Listen, I'm listening to your accent now. It's not the Northeast.
1: No.
0: It's not South.
1: No.
0: It's not even Yorkshire.
1: No.
0: I don't know. Tell me, where are you from?
1: It's Grimsby.
0: Originally? Grimsby.
1: Yeah. Well, Cleethorpes. That's where I was
0: that
1: born.
0: That is a dark place.
1: only in the winter after about 5 o'clock it is. Yeah.
0: No. All right. You've arrived in Morpeth. I think this is the first time you've done this. We've been doing this for about 7 years.
1: This crowd
0: is incredible.
1: Is it?
0: Ask Tony Lewis.
1: Oh, right.
0: Ask whoever you want.
1: Yeah.
0: When you're on that stage, you're going to feel it later on.
1: Yeah, no, I'm looking forward to it. I mean, it's always nice to do a gig you've never done before because you're on trial. It's like they're going to either like you or not, you know, and you've got to conquer. You can't rest on your laurels because they don't know you. So you've got to, you know, come up to the sort of...
0: All right, we visited you in Sinatra's.
1: Right.
0: I'm going to ask you a question. You may not want to answer it,
1: okay.
0: Right? Old Sinatra's or new Sinatra's? Which one do you prefer?
1: Well, as Tom, you know, I never did the old one. I've only...
0: What, you never done old
1: never
0: Sinatra's?
1: Did, no. It was open.
0: I've done more Benidorm than you then.
1: But when
0: and you're Benidorm, Tom.
1: When I first came over... I worked at the Rockefellers, so when I started work there, it's me again. it was open, but I only ever did Rockefellers for about 5 years, so I never worked anywhere else. So
0: there's a circuit in Benidorm, which seems that you've got. We lost count of how many times we're seeing the Beach Boys in one bar, and then we're seeing Frank Sinatra in the next one, and it was the same people.
1: Yep, and they didn't look like, probably didn't.
0: But you don't do
1: either of them.
0: Unless you're keeping secrets here, you don't do that. You're Benidorm. You are Benidorm, Tom, aren't you?
1: Yeah, I am. I mean,
0: and are you Benidorm anybody else?
1: Yes, I did. I did Bon Jovi for about 4 months because I did Bon Jovi for Trevor Chance at Legends Blackpool for 2 seasons. And I was only 50 then, so I was pushing the old, you know. Bon Jovi bit.
0: You only look about 45.
1: I'm 64.
0: Never. I am, yeah.
1: So it's like you can only do what you're physically capable of doing, and I can't do that anymore. I don't want to do that anymore. Well, I used to do a voice impression show called The Voices, which was very popular. They wanted another show, and I didn't want to do two Tom shows, and it kills, it's overkill. And I said, I've got this other show, it's singing impressions, it's comedy, you know, it's all sorts, you know, it's nothing like anything else in Benidorm. Did it, built it up, and it was solid, and it was really popular in talk of the town.
0: We've got experience of that, yeah. Right,
1: I did it there, and they lost the comedian, and he asked me to do Tom, and I said, I won't do that, but I'll do that for you. And it went really well. But like a lot of the owners, they don't get a, if they don't get a show, they don't like it. And it's rammed, it's full. And he just said, I want Tom Jones. And I went, well, you can't have it, so I'll see you later.
0: You're back in England. You wouldn't believe the summer we've had here.
1: Yeah,
0: unless you've been in England.
1: I can see you.
0: Over the last few weeks.
1: Got a good colour.
0: Where do you prefer, England, UK, or Benidorm? Stupid question, because I know what I would say.
1: Yeah, Spain.
0: Every time. Right, Andy, final question. Where do you keep the knickers that everybody throws at you?
1: Let me just ask Tom, because I'd usually give them to him. Tom, where do you put the knickers? Well, what we do with them, you know, after every show, my drummer, he's got a stall on a market. And he sells all the knickers on the store, second-hand or brand new. You can buy them all. I sign them at the back, and he has a little sign saying Benidorm Tom Knickers, and they sell out every week.
0: So that's Benidorm Market. Can you get them in Benidorm Market?
1: No, it's in Barnsley.
0: Because I want some Benidorm Knickers.
1: Oh, no. My drummer's stall is in Barnsley.
0: Right, Andy Woods, thank you so much. Or should I call you Tom?
1: You
0: I don't know, call, I just don't know what to do now.
1: You can call me whatever you want. I get called lots of things in Benidorm, so you can do whatever you want.
0: Well, me and Pepsi, we'll see you in Benidorm, in Sinatra's.
1: It'll be a pleasure.
0: At the beginning of November, all
1: I'll
0: right?
1: I'll get you a drink.
0: You're going to buy us a drink?
1: Oh, yes. Oh, yeah, no
0: well,
1: problem.
0: The last time I seen you, you disappeared down this little lift.
1: Yeah.
2: And,
1: that's my dressing room, so if I usually, now I don't usually get time to do photos, which I've always done, and it's a little bit, but they want to get the next act on, so I'm like, oh, okay. And I was going to do a photo booth somewhere, but, you know, I don't know. Every time I used to do the photos, I'd always be ill the next day or 2 days after, because I'm mingling with people. You pick everything up. I know that sounds a bit weird, but if you ask any singer, they're all a bit,
0: Well, we'll look forward to seeing you in November. Now, what I want you to do, in the voice of Tom Jones from the Valleys, is just say the following, all right? I listen to Jerry on Coast Radio.
1: Hello, folks. I listen to Jerry, me, Tom Jones, at Coast Radio. It's a wonderful station, and you've got to listen to it day in, day out. Tune in to Jerry. I'll see you later. Oh, yeah.
0: What a guy, honestly. That was the interview from Party in the Park last weekend.

you know what? I was feeling a bit depressed when I came on here tonight. I feel really better now listening to that interview. Nine o'clock, it's the golden hour throughout the northeast. 10 o'clock, it is Benny M. I wonder if he's drinking whiskey right now. He keeps sending me photographs of alcohol and stuff. Enjoy yourself, Benny M, because taxes are going to cripple you. They're going to cripple me. 22 pence an ml being slapped on vapes. Vape fluids. I tell you what, it's becoming too much. It really is. Jay Harris says, totally worth quitting the cigs then. Peter Judge. Judd, they will tax fresh air next. And Stephen from Bedlington says, government are looking for any way to take money from the struggling. Well, like I say, it's all becoming too much now. I can't cope with this. I get up in the morning, I watch the news, and then I find out I'm going to be taxed on this. Going to be taxed on that. Don't get me started on the state pension, by the way. You know, you people on pension credits? How weird, man.

You know, there was so much I was going to talk about tonight, but time just runs away. It really does. Spice Girls and Too Much. Is it too much to add 22p and ml to vape fluids? Gaz on Facebook says, make your own, it's only 4 ingredients. Well, that's what everybody's going to start doing, Gaz, isn't it? In fact, if anybody wants to send me a recipe. And Joanne Henderson, still a lot cheaper and healthier to vape. Even at £5 for 10 millilitres, very few will get through 10 millilitres a day. I think your logic's not joined up there, to be honest with you. Oh, here's a story for you. I don't normally do this. I normally don't mention other radio stations. But during the week, I went live on LBC. Yeah, I did. The London radio station, which is now national. Because Tom Swarbrook, I'm sure that's his name, started going and banging on about the state pension being a benefit. I had his life. Now, he took over from Nick Ferrari, which meant there was probably 3 million people listening when I went up, right? I'm not boasting, I'm just telling you, I had his life. Because he kept calling the state pension a benefit. It's not a bloody benefit, man! It's a subscription we've all paid into! Where it's a benefit is when people who are on pension credit that haven't paid nothing into the system, or very little, get a pension. They've done nothing for it. They haven't paid anything in. That's a benefit. The state pension where you have to pay 35 years of national insurance. That's ours. Tom didn't like it. Maybe it's just common people, I don't know. Golden hour from 9 o'clock tonight.

common people. That's all we are. Honestly, in the eyes of the government, in the eyes of, I don't know, people. Let's just call them people. All we are common people. God, I wish I could read some of these comments out tonight, but I can't. I'll get into trouble. And I don't endorse what I'm going to say next, but I will defend the right to say it, all right? Robert McIntyre on Facebook says, it's time to stock up, folks, on vape fluids. I can see B&M having a rush on tomorrow. On fluids. And if they're going to take 67 pence for every pound in inheritance tax, this is Labour, by the way. Get your money out your banks as quick as you can and put it under the bed. That's according to Robert, not me. I didn't say that. But I will defend the right for people to see. David McGregor says all this will do is lead to the sale of dodgy vapes with God knows what in them. I agree. Have you ever had a cigarette in Turkey? Honest to God, I've no idea what's in them.

0: Friday Night Live across the Northeast with Jerry. By the way, anything that's been said by way of comment tonight is not endorsed by this radio station. We sit on a very high fence. However, I'm starting to fall off that fence now. I tell you, it's 9 o'clock in the UK.
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2: Nigel Farage has denied Reform UK broke electoral laws following allegations of illegal foreign funding.
3: We take compliance around donations very, very seriously. Well, I think all political parties now do take compliance seriously. Frankly, there was no choice. And we know that our donations will be looked at with more scrutiny.
2: It's after two senior party officials have stepped down while an independent investigation takes place into undercover claims they accepted US-backed polling. Speaking at Reform UK's party conference in Birmingham, he says his party won't be distracted. Next, the University of Cambridge has announced an independent review into its decision-making and actions. It's after the death of its former academic professor Jason Arday. Professor Arday resigned from his post after he faced intense scrutiny over accusations of plagiarism. And Dolly Parton has secured her highest charting single and made official charts history with three hits in the top 10. It's after a resurgence for her music following her death. That's the latest from Radio News Hub. I'm Tanita Sims.
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0: What an interesting first hour. There was so much I wanted to say, which, if I did... Oh, do you know what? Annie Hart, bless her. She'd be on my back in a second. However, we've now entered the golden hour, which means I just sit back, relax and enjoy the music, to be fair. In the next hour, we have the likes of... Shall I throw in Tom Jones? Yeah, I'll throw in Tom Jones. Neil Sedaka, The Crest, Otis Redding, Frankie Valli, Eiley Brothers, Joe Brown, and a little bit of Engelbert Humperdinck.

what a way to start the golden hour. What is it? Friday, 4th of September. Oh, yeah, yeah, yeah. Hey. 16 weeks till Christmas. Whoa, whoa, whoa, whoa. Oh. Yeah. Yeah. I hate Christmas, me. I hate it. I eat it. 1954.

0: there's got to be somebody out there who remembers when life was a dream. If you would let me stand, is it you? Text me and tell me when life was a dream. 0746 808 763. Somebody must remember when it was good.
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Hello, folks. I listen to Jerry, me, Tom Jones, at Coast Radio. It's a wonderful station, and you've got to listen to it day in, day out. Tune in to Jerry. I'll see you later. Oh, yeah.

Thomas Jones from the Valleys. Do you know what? I prefer Andy Wood. So down to earth, he really is. Oh, and Andy, by the way, if you're going out to Benidorm this weekend, we'll be at the Benidorm Palace. And his daughter, who's called Pink, she'll be there. 1964.

The year on this occasion was 1964. Otis Redding and Stand By Me. 'Tis the golden hour. God, we've been doing this for so many years. I think we've moved up to 16 years now.

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2: Meteorologists, I think I've said that right, have said summer's over. It's not. I'm telling you, it's not over until I say it's over. I know the nights are drawing in, it's darker, it's miserable. But it's not over until I say it is. Next week, hopefully, fingers crossed, we'll be coming live from Skegness. Good old Skeggy next Friday. And all being well, God, if I can organise it. Live from Sidari on the island of Corfu. Can I do it?
1: Golden Hour.

Isley Brothers, This Old Heart of Mine, 1966. So that's the plan for the next couple of weeks. I'm refusing to let summer go. Southview Holiday Park in Skegness next Friday. Sidari Corfu the weekend after, if I can make it happen. God.

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Joe Brown and A Picture of You. I know he sat there with some alcohol. I know he is. Benny M from 10 o'clock tonight with the Ibiza Dance Classics. 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

0: Ain't played that for a while on the Golden Hour. Engelbert Humperdinck. Hey, by the way, do you play golf?
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1: 1969.

0: three in a row, Elvis Presley, and Elvis has left the building. He's gone. He's done it. Thank you, Elvis.
1: That's all, folks. 1971.

0: Jack in the Box from 1971. The next song brings back so many memories. The reason being Butlins and Skegness. Oh, I've seen everybody there. Smokey, David Essex, Marty Wilde, and his wig nearly fell off.
1: The Golden Hour.
0: It did, nearly fell off. He's got to be getting on a bit now, though, isn't he?

all I can remember is the wig nearly falling off. Each night, highlight of my weekend, that was. Stars up above. Tomorrow, not that you're interested, I'm going to watch Newcastle play Bournemouth. Why must I be? Then apparently Sunderland are playing. No doubt I'll have to endure that as well. Just to see where the gap is. Who's got the biggest gap? The Golden Hour. Love this tune.

last time I heard that song was in Ferengarola in February. Bit of a sad place to go, to be honest with you, because there's not a lot going on in Ferengarola. But I remember the song. Cry to Me, Solomon Burke. The year was 1964.

0: There you go. I'm going to play that for me mum because I know she loves it. Susan Moen and Bobby's Girl from 1962. Now, not a lot of people know this. I think I've kept it as a bit of a secret. Many years ago, I used to be the resident DJ at the Blackpool Tower. And this is probably the first time I've ever sung. It was the band called Candlewick Green. And I had to sing this.
1: Oh, you are awful.
0: No, I did. I did. It was a while ago. I wasn't in tune. Me and Candlewick Green singing this.

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0: Frida Payne from 1970. Well, it's nearly time to go to bed, isn't it? Fingers crossed, we shall be live next Friday night from Southview Holder Park in Skegness. And then next week, the week after it, Sidari in Corfu.
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episode is the 15th birthday show of the Renegade Rock Show. Who would have thought it all those years ago, the show would still be going, and most of it is due to you wonderful people out there tuning in every week, so thank you. Must also say thanks to those who've presented the show alongside me over the years, to Mel, to Alan, to Jeff, and also to Gordon and Phil, who sat in occasionally. Thank you so much.

He opened the show with the very first track played on the show all those years ago, which was Styx with Renegade, followed by the first track I ever played at Newcastle Mayfair, Van Halen and Running with the Devil. 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

0: Bad Other Side of Midnight. Just reminder, no requests, no triple decker, no new and released and no obscures this week. 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
0: Over the years, there's one particular couple and band who have been huge supporters of the show, and that is Danny and Melissa Vaughan. Danny, of course, of Ty Ketto. Over the years, they've given interviews, they've given stuff to give away, they've been huge supporters of the show. So the next two, Cinderella Shake Me for Danny and Melissa, followed by Ty Ketto with Lay Your Body Down.

0: Yes, Ty Kiddo and Lay Your Body Down. Before that, for Danny and Melissa Vaughan, Cinderella and Shake Me.
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Yes, it is the Loud Bit.

Yes, it's been some time since we asked you to annoy your neighbours, so now is the time to do it. Crank it up, open the windows, point your speakers at their walls. We're going to kick off with Rammstein, Pantera and Metallica.

0: heard Rammstein with Du Hast Pantera Walk and Metallica Enter Sandman. 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

0: Saxon 747, Strangers in the Night. Before that, AC/DC, Back in Black, and Judas Priest, Breaking the Law. Couple of idents, then something from Marillion, John Cougar Mellencamp, Rick Springfield, Oreo Speedwagon, and ELO.
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0: ELO, Rock Aria. Before that, Marillion with Kaylee, John Cougar Mellencamp, Jack and Diane, Rick Springfield, Jesse's Girl, and Oreo Speedwagon, Take It on the Run.
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0: It's time to delve into the cupboard of classics now, kicking off with Boston, More Than a Feeling.